0: time after losing his leg off Geraldton last month. Mel Ishmael was surfing at Glenelg Beach when the shark severed his right leg before being dragged underwater and coming face to face with the predator. The firefighter told the ABC he's incredibly lucky to have been saved by several bystanders and health workers who faced the bloody aftermath alongside him.
1: They're unreal. The ambulance people, so many people take them for granted, but they are heroes. You know, what they do, what they see as ambos and what they experience, they save people's lives. We don't hold them up high enough. They go, hey, you're actually legends.
0: This is Air National News. Firstly to AFL, and Essendon great Matthew Lloyd believes the Bombers may not be done yet during the trade period. Essendon have traded away Zach Merritt and Jordan Ridley to Hawthorn and Geelong respectively, and have four picks inside the top 25 in this year's draft. Lloyd says his former club is in good shape for the future.
2: It's about building a squad that can challenge in 5 years' time. I think a word out of the Bombers is they wanted Merritt done quick, they wanted Ridley done quick, and that they are not done yet. So, and that may not be about players, but it can be about setting themselves up for the next 3 years.
0: The clock continues to tick on the trade period, with no deal done yet for Port Adelaide's Zach Butters to get to the Bulldogs. And Gold Coast coach Damien Hardwick has reportedly flown to Melbourne to meet with Sydney defender Nick Blakey. In rugby league, Brad Fittler has joined the Sydney Roosters in an emotional farewell for club great Daniel Tupou. The four-time premiership winger hangs up his boots with 307 appearances and 198 tries for the Jorks. Head coach Trent Robertson leading the tributes at last night's Jack Gibson Awards. A former Roosters skipper, Fittler says the 35-year-old deserves all the recognition he's received and more.
3: He's an incredible person. He's just so quiet, just does his job. He's like a coach's dream. And he retired after winning his fourth grand final. What an amazing career.
0: Australian Independent Radio News.
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5: Your local weather in the Yass Valley for Thursday, October 8. Sunny today, getting up to 19 degrees. Down to 4 overnight, then cloud clearing tomorrow, getting up to 22. Saturday, showers, also 22 to start your weekend. And Sunday, a light shower or two and 19. Today, getting up to 19 degrees in Yass, 18 in Goulburn and 19 in Canberra. There's your latest weather update on Yass FM.
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hypodermics howl on the Amazon. You'll hear a scarab scowl and sting. Zodiacs on the wing, all the stalactites and vicious vertebrae hunt the stalagmites, while laryngitis slay all the parasites.

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1: Hello there, I'm Sean Bindley. The federal government has been called upon to step in and put a stop to the tax office's credit card ban. The ATO is standing firm on its decision to stop accepting credit cards for tax payments after November 30, despite not conducting any consultation with small business groups in the lead-up. Chamber of Commerce and Industry Chief Executive Andrew McKellar says he's speaking with the Treasurer's Office.
2: The onus is on the tax office to start listening, to small business, and not just us. Listen to what the senior leadership in the government is saying. Come back to the table and let's find a solution that works for small business, because at the moment they're leaving, small business out in the lurch.
1: The mining sector warns the industry needs certainty and legal changes following a landmark climate ruling by the High Court. The decision to block the extension of the Mount Pleasant mine in New South Wales also means state planning authorities must consider the effects of emissions caused by fossil fuels exported overseas. Minerals Council Chief Executive Tanya Constable says governments need to legislate.
3: They're very concerned that this sets a precedent for not just coal mining, but other projects and other industries across Australia. So it's a concern. It brings into question approval processes and the robustness of it.
1: New South Wales renters say they've been feeling more secure since a ban on no-grounds evictions came into effect. State government data shows 85% of leases have been ended by renters rather than landlords since the laws were introduced. The changes require landlords to provide a lawful reason and supporting evidence when ending a tenancy agreement. Better Regulation Minister Analak Chanthavong says the results are encouraging.
4: The latest end of rental survey with over 275,000 responses shows about 75% of renters feel better protected, more people renting, and they are renting for longer. This shows renters have a greater understanding of their rights and their responsibilities.
1: Meanwhile, Brisbane's rental prices are holding at record highs according to new data from Domain. The latest quarterly report shows prices are unchanged for the past 3 months, sitting at $700 a week for houses and $660 for units. The River City's rental vacancy rate remains extremely low at just 0.7%. A bail application is set to be heard in a Sunshine Coast court today for reality television personality Sam Wood. Amy Drew reports.
5: The former bachelor and fitness entrepreneur has remained in custody since the weekend following his arrest in Noosa on domestic violence offences. The 46-year-old has indicated through his lawyer that he will defend the charges. Amid the accusations, Wood has been stood down by the parent company of his exercise app and nutrition business, 28 by Sam Wood. A number of fitness partners and companies have also cut partnerships with the brand. Amy Drew reporting.
1: Several parked cars have been torched outside suburban Melbourne homes overnight. Madeline Burke has the details.
6: Police believe the same offender set fire to four cars in Reservoir in the early hours of this morning. Emergency crews called to reports of two parked cars on fire on Pallant Avenue around 2 a.m. 15 minutes later, crews called to reports of another two cars on fire in the front yard of a home on Boulderwood Parade. While in Springvale just after four this morning, eight people evacuated a home after a car parked outside was set on fire. Around 5 a.m, a car was set alight in the driveway of a home in Oakley East, spreading to a home with four people inside.
1: This is Air National News. In AFL news, Port Adelaide chairman David Koch remains confident the club will get a good return for Zach Butters. The Western Bulldogs are yet to lodge free agency paperwork for Butters, but the Power are working through whether to trade the star midfielder or accept compensation. Koch says the club are trying to set themselves up beyond this year.
7: It's also not a one-year play. It's a two-year play and a two-draft play for us, because we've got Louis Selopek and Zemi's pilot, father, son and academy, that are coming through next year, which we need draft points for in a draft that's got to be highly compromised by Tasmania.
1: In rugby league, Spencer Lenu is officially departing the Sydney Roosters, with the club confirming the enforcer's exit at their end-of-season awards night last night. There are reports the former Origin prop will ink a multi-year deal at the Parramatta Eels. Meanwhile, Kangaroos coach Kevin Walters admits he has some tough selection decisions to make for their opening World Cup game against New Zealand. Roosters grand final hero James Tedesco is jostling for the fullback jersey with Rhys Walsh, who helped Australia to a clean sweep over England last year. Walters says loyalty will definitely be a factor.
8: Part of the reason why a lot of these guys are backed up, most of the guys that were on that tour last year, whether they played or they just in a supporting role, I thought were outstanding. and I'd like to reward that as well.
1: And two-time major champion John Rahm is walking away from LIV Golf, rejecting the proposed terms of the Breakaway Circuit's planned relaunch. Australian Independent Radio News.
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11: Your local weather in the Yass Valley for Thursday, October 8. Sunny today, getting up to 19 degrees. Down to 4 overnight, then cloud clearing tomorrow, getting up to 22. Saturday, showers, also 22 to start your weekend. And Sunday, a light shower or two and 19. Today, getting up to 19 degrees in Yass, 18 in Goulburn and 19 in Canberra. There's your latest weather update on Yass FM.
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14: 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See Boyd's work like never before, but only until October 18. The National Gallery of Australia is open daily from 10 a.m. Entry is free. 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
3: Hello, Kim. Hello, Two Little Pigs. This is Kerry with you again until 2 o'clock, all the way from Bynelong. Always nice to hear from those two little pigs. So this week we're moving on from Beethoven's third piano concerto to his fourth, followed by some organ music by Bach and Vido. Then after the 1 o'clock news, Dvorak's celebrated cello concerto, though not the Jacqueline Dupre recording. And finally, another little piece or two played by Ukrainian pianist Evgeny Yukonov. So, on with the show. To start with, another piano concerto of Ludwig van Beethoven. I've been playing the cycle of his five piano concertos, and after playing number three last week, we're now up to number four in G major. It was performed in Vienna, first performed in Vienna in 1805, a couple of years after his third concerto, with Beethoven as the soloist at the public premiere. This was the last public performance that Beethoven gave as soloist, aged only 35, as he gradually succumbed to deafness. However, in another amazing twist of public taste and musical interest, and this has happened to Beethoven a couple of times during his life, after its first performance, the piece was neglected until 1836, or 21 years after its first performance. And in that year, 1836, it was revived by none other than Felix Mendelssohn. So here is Beethoven's fourth piano concerto.

That was Ludwig van Beethoven's Piano Concerto No. 4 in G major, Opus 58 for those who collect catalogue numbers. It was played by Wilhelm Kempff on the piano with the Berlin Philharmonic, conducted by Ferdinand Leitner. So, going backwards in time now to the Baroque era, I'm going to play two pieces. One by Johann Sebastian Bach, the other by Charles-Marie Vido. These are undoubtedly the two most famous piano pieces ever written for the church organ, and I think you're certain to recognise them. The Bach work is, of course, his Toccata and Fugue in D minor, one of the most famous organ works. It's probably the most famous organ work attributed to Johann Sebastian Bach. The piece was composed sometime between 1704 and the 1750s, which is a fairly broad range for consideration. What they're saying is they don't really know when it was composed. Its exact date and authorship remain debated, and some scholars even question whether it was Bach who wrote it. The little we do know is that the earliest manuscript, an undated copy, was likely produced between 1730 and 1740. And of course, Bach was born in 1685. It gained widespread recognition during the 19th century, particularly after Felix Mendelssohn performed it in 1840, and it became iconic and popularly known through Walt Disney's famous 1940 film, Fantasia. Now, the other work is by French composer Charles-Marie Vido, who was born in 1844, almost 200 years after Bach, and lived right through to 1937. He was a French organist, a composer, teacher, and best known for his 10 organ symphonies, particularly the famous Toccata from his Fifth Organ Symphony. In fact, the Toccata is probably the only work for which he is known, unless you happen to be a church organist or move in such circles. Vido was born in Lyon in France into a family of organ builders, interestingly enough, and by age 11 became organist at a local school. At 25, he was appointed organist at the historic 17th century Church of Saint-Sulpice in central Paris, a position he held for 63 years, making him one of the longest-serving organists in history. So up to the age of 88, he was continuing to play as chief organist at Saint-Sulpice. He also, during this time, taught at the Paris Conservatory, becoming professor of organ and professor of composition and mentoring a number of notable students. So here we have Bach's Toccata and Fugue in D minor, followed by Vido's Toccata from his Fifth Symphony.

0: Well, those two remarkable works, completely iconic works for the church organ, were first of all Johann Sebastian Bach's Toccata and Fugue in D minor, BWV 565 for the catalogue people, followed by Charles-Marie Vidor's Toccata, which comes from his Fifth Symphony. Both were played by Leslie Pearson. Unfortunately, the source doesn't tell us where the organ is situated. Organ fans love to hear which organ, which church the organ exists in, because they all have different features and some of them are several hundred years old. Anyway, that's just the way it is. So now it's time for the news.
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2: I'm Mark Dransfield. A rift has emerged inside the federal government over the tax officer's decision to ban credit card payments. More from federal politics reporter Nelson Scott.
3: The ATO will stop accepting credit card payments from the end of next month following a Reserve Bank decision to scrap surcharges. The move has infuriated industry groups, warning many small businesses rely on credit cards to manage cash flow during tough times. But senior Labor MP Andrew Charlton has told the ABC it will create a level playing field between the private and public sectors.
4: The government supports the ATO's decision.
3: But fellow Labor Minister Claire O'Neill warns the change could hit small business hard.
5: The government does have some real concerns about what the ATO is proposing to do here.
3: The opposition says Labor is all over the shop and should order the tax office to reverse its decision. Nelson Scott, Canberra.
2: Calls to remove Hamas and Hezbollah from Australia's list of designated terrorist organisations are being deemed disgraceful by the New South Wales Premier. A pro-Palestinian activist group is planning on rallying in Sydney this weekend to push for the terror listings to be lifted. Chris Minns says that will never happen.
6: Those organisations are banned and banned for good reasons, and the people who are calling for those bans to be reversed should be ashamed of themselves. What a disgraceful call for action.
2: Hundreds of staff from three Queensland universities will protest in Brisbane CBD today, fighting for better pay and job security. The University of Queensland, QUT and Griffith employees have been locked in failed bargaining negotiations for many months. National Tertiary Education Industrial Union Queensland Secretary Michael McNally says members feel they have no option left but to walk off the job despite exams being just around the corner.
7: These institutions belong to the Queensland community. They're made up of the staff and the students that work there. They're not owned by the Vice-Chancellors. They're taking their protest into the city, first of all to let the public know that these issues are happening at universities, but also to demonstrate their solidarity with each other.
2: The amount of new home builds completed across WA dropped 14% to less than 20,000 in the last financial year, according to new figures from the Bureau of Statistics. Sean Bindley reports.
8: It comes after last month's data showed the state has already fallen 10,000 homes short of its National Housing Accord target. Shadow Housing Minister Sandra Brewer says it's another serious setback for West Australians struggling to find or afford a home.
9: The reason for this crisis is in completions. We have the slowest build times in the nation, and that's what the Cook Labor government have to address. Not just talk about the problem, but streamline approvals, regulations, to build the homes we need.
2: Overseas, and a lawyer for US death row inmate Krista Pike says she's confused and angry after her failed execution. A judge has ordered the state of Tennessee to preserve all evidence after the 50-year-old survived two doses of a lethal drug. Randy Spivey says the outcome of the execution was predictable.
10: What happened to Krista is exactly what the state was warned would happen. And there are so many questions that need to be answered. Not by Krista, but by the state of Tennessee.
2: Checking the Aussie share market, the All Ords is trading down 45 points at 88.48. One Australian dollar is buying 69.56 US cents. This is Air National News. Nick Maddison is in line for a shock Australian test recall almost a decade after his debut. The batsman looked composed in the nets against Mitchell Starc after being flown into Durban ahead of tomorrow's series opener against South Africa. Former teammate Brad Haddin hitting back at claims the 34-year-old's unfit to play after a battle with cancer.
11: He's ready. Am I shocked that he got a call-up like Nick? Yeah, we all were. But they're good shocks to have. Part of my job is to create Australian players. And we must be doing a good job because we haven't played a game and he's already gone.
2: Turning to AFL, and a trade tug of war has erupted for Nick Blakey, with up to five clubs reportedly in pursuit of the Swans defender. Geelong, Gold Coast, Essendon, St Kilda and North Melbourne have all expressed interest. And it's day one of practice for the Bathurst 1000. Dick Johnson Racing's Brody Kostecki heads into the great race as a key contender, chasing a record fourth straight pole position at Mount Panorama. The Ford driver's had a change to his pit wall, with race engineer George Commons sidelined by a mountain biking injury. Kostecki's told Fox Sports, while it's tough not having the normal voice in his ears, he and the team are still full of confidence.
12: This will be the first time I've gone on the racetrack and he's not going to be there. So it'll be pretty tough for us, but he's done all the legwork heading into the weekend, and every time he's given me a race car around here, it's been one of the best.
2: Australian Independent Radio News.
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15: Your local weather in the Yass Valley for Thursday, October 8. Sunny today, getting up to 19 degrees. Down to 4 overnight, then cloud clearing tomorrow, getting up to 22. Saturday, showers, also 22 to start your weekend. And Sunday, a light shower or two and 19. Today, getting up to 19 degrees in Yass, 18 in Goulburn and 19 in Canberra. There's your latest weather update on Yass FM.
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0: Good on you, Rusty and Ginger. I hope you're listening today. So it's Kerry still with you until 2 o'clock. And now I'm going to play the wonderful and moving cello concerto of Antonín Dvořák. Dvořák was born near Prague in 1841, the first of 14 children. Father was an innkeeper, a butcher, and a professional player of the zither that you might remember if you've ever watched the movie The Third Man. The zither plays all the way through. Mother's career, this is Dvorak's mother's career, was not mentioned in the information that I've read about him. Perhaps she was too busy raising children. In fact, I'm pretty sure she was too busy raising children as she had 14 of them. Dvorak was almost 50 before he began to enjoy any real form of success. first in England and then in the United States, where he spent much time with a Czech-speaking community in Iowa, as well as writing many of his best works in the US and enjoying enormous artistic and financial success. But after 3 years, he was feeling thoroughly homesick and returned to Europe, never to return to the US. One of his most performed works is his cello concerto. This is not the famous recording featuring the playing of Jacqueline Dupré, but I hope you'll enjoy it just as much.

That was the cello concerto in B minor, opus 104, of Czech composer Antonín Dvořák. Cello player was Eduard Sablinsky, about whom I know nothing at all, and he was accompanied by the Baltic Festival Orchestra, conducted by Vitas Antonovicius. Now, just a quick plug for the Yas Music Club, a wonderful Yas Music Club, who organise and present some of the most terrific concerts through the year, featuring world-class Australian musicians. The next regular concert is the Mary Read Tribute Concert, featuring pianist Aura Goh, on Saturday, October the 17th at 7:45pm, held as usual in the Yas Soldiers Memorial Hall in Comer Street. Now, if you're enjoying listening to classical music on Yas FM, you probably already know that John has a similar program to this one on Wednesdays. I listened to him yesterday from 9am to noon. And Dennis and Mark have their own classic show on Fridays between 1pm and 4pm, known appropriately as From the Vineyard. Now, I'm going to play a short piano piece by Alan Griffiths. I played one last week as well. He's an Australian composer, has composed chamber and choral works, as well as scores for movies and two feature films, and music for theatre productions. And I'm going to play another work of his called Till We Meet Again, played, as last week, by Ukrainian-Australian pianist Evgeny Yukonov, who has played many times around these parts. He's played out at Crisp Galleries, where he was for a time musician in residence. So here is Till We Meet Again by Alan Griffiths, played by Evgeny Yukonov.

0: That was Australian composer Alan Griffiths' piece called Till We Meet Again, played by Ukrainian-Australian pianist Evgeny Yukonov. I hope you've been enjoying listening to Kerry's Classics on Yas 100.3 FM, your voice in the valley. I won't be behind the mic for the next 4 weeks as I have other duties to attend to. I do, however, look forward to being back in the saddle from about the second week of November. So this is Kerry signing off for a few weeks.
1: Across the country, Domain's quarterly rent report has found combined capital city house rents were unchanged, sitting at an average $700. Chief economist Nicola Powell says renters can't handle any more increases.
2: There is only so much that tenants can absorb in terms of those rent rises. And I think after years of really strong rates of rental growth, I think that affordability ceiling has been reached.
1: The tax office is being accused of double standards over a decision to stop accepting credit card payments. ATO representatives have met with business groups angry about the change, which is in force from the end of November. It coincides with a national ban on credit card surcharges. Shadow Treasurer Tim Wilson says changes have been rushed.
3: They have got no real feedback from the ATO or adjustment in their process. Surely there's a rational pathway forward where people could accept surcharges charging as part of a condition of a continued payment option.
1: The New South Wales Police Commissioner says a new Australia First unit will help ensure community safety across Sydney. The Armed Response Command will monitor mass gatherings, public buildings and places of worship. Officers in the squad will carry high-powered rifles and travel in specially marked vehicles. Mal Lanyon says the command will be rolled out progressively.
4: When full, we will have 250 armed officers that will operate 24/7 right across the metropolitan area. As of the 1st of November, we will be able to deploy 60 officers under the Armed Response Command.
1: Some of Australia's largest gambling companies would be forced to implement deposit caps for people aged 18 to 24 if a private member's bill passes the Northern Territory Parliament. Lee Harrison reports.
5: 50 online bookmakers are licensed in the top end, including Sportsbet, Ladbrokes and Bet365. Independent MLA Justine Davis's bill would see a string of new laws imposed upon them if passed, including the deposit caps. Under the proposed changes, monthly deposits for punters aged 18 to 21 will be limited to $500 and $1,000 for those aged 22 to 24. Ms. Davis's bill also seeks to place an outright ban on inducements, such as bonus bets and VIP schemes, after the Albanese government legislated inducement restrictions in recent federal reforms. Lee Harrison, Air News.
1: The Australian Automobile Association is calling out car manufacturers for lying about how much fuel their vehicles use. Data shows more than three quarters of internal combustion and hybrid cars use more fuel on the road than promised in the sales yard. 45 of the 170 vehicles tested exceeded regulated limits for noxious emissions. Spokesman Michael Bradley says drivers should be told the truth.
6: Australians deserve to know what a car will really cost to run, and not just how it performs in a lab. If you're sceptical about what the fuel figures on your car windscreen sticker say, our testing show you're right to be.
1: And tourists could soon be paying to see the 12 Apostles. From next week, a reservation system will be in place, requiring visitors to book an arrival slot online in advance. Initial reservations will be free, but plans are underway to introduce an entry fee. This is Air National News. NRL and Spencer Lenu has officially been let go by the Roosters. The 26-year-old confirmed his departure at Sydney's annual awards night, with reports he'll sign a four-year deal with the Parramatta Eels alongside former Penrith teammate Jerome Luai. Speaking of the Jack Gibson Awards, the front rower was grateful for the connections he's made in a stint boasting three premierships.
7: A bit of a grade three carry-on, but just super grateful that I get to be a part of this team and build the connections that I have over the last 3 years. God is great, man. God is great.
1: AFL and a trade tug of war has erupted for Nick Blakey, with up to five clubs circling the Swans defender on day four of the trade period. Elijah Farfiu reports.
8: Gold Coast has joined the race for Nick Blakey, with Suns coach Damien Hardwick meeting with the 26-year-old in Melbourne. Blakey is also set to meet with Essendon, St Kilda and North Melbourne over the next 24 hours. Geelong is the defender's preferred destination, but the Sydney Swans are reportedly against sending one of their star players to a rival. Blakey is expected to make a decision at the end of the week. Elsewhere, all eyes will be on whether there will be any movement on the Zach Butters front, with Port Adelaide either looking to force a trade for the star midfielder to the Western Bulldogs or accept free agency compensation. Elijah Farfiu reporting.
1: And in tennis, Ukraine's Elena Svitolina is through to the women's quarterfinal at the China Open after beating American Anne Lee in straight sets 6-2, 6-3. Australian Independent Radio News.
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11: Your local weather in the Yass Valley for Thursday, October 8. Sunny today, getting up to 19 degrees. Down to 4 overnight, then cloud clearing tomorrow, getting up to 22. Saturday, showers, also 22 to start your weekend. And Sunday, a light shower or two and 19. Today, getting up to 19 degrees in Yass, 18 in Goulburn and 19 in Canberra. There's your latest weather update on Yass FM.
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2: I'm Mark Dransfield. The federal government is playing down a rift between ministers following the tax office decision to ban credit cards. The ATO will no longer accept credit card payments from the end of next month following a wider ban on card surcharges. Senior Labor MP Andrew Charlton supports the move, but colleague Claire O'Neill says she's concerned for small business. Deputy Prime Minister Richard Marles says the tax office is still consulting with stakeholders.
3: The ATO met with small business representatives during the course of the week, and it will continue to consult with small businesses in respect of these measures.
2: Experts warn deteriorating economic conditions could slow down future housing projects. Data shows a surge in the number of homes built across Australia in the June quarter, but future growth is uncertain. The jump in construction has failed to get the government back on track for its target of 1.2 million homes. Meantime, new figures from Domain show rental price growth has stalled across much of the country despite low vacancies. Average capital city house rents are unchanged at $700 a week, with Domain saying that's the affordability limit. Police are treating a shooting on the New South Wales Central Coast as a targeted attack and say they're looking into potential links to organised crime. A 39-year-old man's recovering in hospital after being shot in the leg. Victoria police are scrambling to work out if a spate of suburban driveway firebombings are linked. Madeleine Burke has more.
4: 12 cars have been destroyed by fire in the past 4 days across Melbourne, forcing residents to flee. Overnight, 4 suburban driveways were targeted, with 2 attacks at separate homes in Reservoir around 2 a.m. While in Springvale just before 4 this morning, 8 people evacuated a home after a car parked outside was set on fire. An hour later, a car was set alight in Oakley East, that fire spreading to a home with 4 people inside. It follows similar attacks in Balwyn North, Maidstone, Keilor and Taylor's Hill. Madeleine Burke, Melbourne.
2: A retired senior army officer and former Governor General is throwing his support behind a planned memorial for soldiers who die in training exercises. A site in Canberra has been locked in, but the project needs funding before it can go ahead. General Sir Peter Cosgrove says he hopes the government can come to the table.
5: We also have to go to the wider community and say, is there some way you can help? But by the same token, it is a very worthy and timely request from the peacekeepers. I hope government gets approached from a million different directions.
2: Parents are being warned about the dangers of popular squishy toys as more children present to doctors with injuries. Users have reported rashes, nausea, respiratory issues and even burns. Australian Medical Association Queensland Director Dr Maria Bolton has told Nine parents need to take the appropriate precautions.
6: The ACCC actually has a really great website that I recommend all parents read. It's really important that you also follow the recommended ages. Don't leave them in a hot space because we know that they degrade. Look for tears. It also helps if you buy them from a reputable place.
2: And Meghan Markle is under fire from the clergy for selling $213 advent calendars for Christmas. This is Air National News. The Wallabies have received a major boost ahead of their Bledisloe Cup opener. Lachlan Gray has details.
7: Star centre Len Ikitau has overcome an ankle injury to line up against the All Blacks on Saturday. He'll replace the suspended Hunter Paisami with four-cap rookie Isaac Henry moving to 13. It's the only change to the starting side that stunned the Springboks in Perth last month, but coach Les Kiss has rung the changes on his bench. Rookie tight head prop Massimo De Lutist and 3-test fly half Declan Meredith named for their Bledisloe debuts alongside second rower Lockie Shaw. The Wallabies haven't tasted victory at Eden Park since 1986 and are winless from their last 11 tests against the All Blacks. But New Zealand are battling their own 3-test losing streak and injuries to star backs Richie Moanga and Fehi Finianganofo. Lachlan Gray reporting.
2: Kangaroos coach Kevin Walters admits he has some tough decisions to make for their opening World Cup game against New Zealand. James Tedesco's favoured for the fullback jersey over Rhys Walsh, who helped Australia clean sweep England last year. But Walters has told Sports Today loyalty will be a factor.
8: That's part of the reason why a lot of these guys are backed up. Most of the guys that were on that tour last year, whether they played or they just in a supporting role, I thought were outstanding. and I'd like to reward that as well.
2: And in AFL, Brisbane Lions assistant coach Cameron Bruce is the front runner to take over from Chris Fagan after his three-peat heroics. Australian Independent Radio News.
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11: Your local weather in the Yass Valley for Thursday, October 8. Sunny today, getting up to 19 degrees. Down to 4 overnight, then cloud clearing tomorrow, getting up to 22. Saturday, showers, also 22 to start your weekend. And Sunday, a light shower or two and 19. Today, getting up to 19 degrees in Yass, 18 in Goulburn and 19 in Canberra. There's your latest weather update on Yass FM.
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5: The leading causes?
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3: I'm Mark Dransfield. The federal government's playing down talk of a rift between ministers over the tax office decision to ban credit card payments. Federal politics reporter Nelson Scott.
4: The ATO will stop accepting credit card payments from the end of next month following a Reserve Bank decision to scrap surcharges. The move has infuriated industry groups, warning many small businesses rely on credit cards to manage cash flow during tough times. But senior Labor MP Andrew Charlton has told the ABC it will create a level playing field between the private and public sectors.
5: The government supports the ATO's decision.
4: But fellow Labor Minister Claire O'Neill warns the change could hit small business hard.
6: The government does have some real concerns about what the ATO is proposing to do here.
4: The opposition says Labor is all over the shop and should order the tax office to reverse its decision. Nelson Scott, Canberra.
3: Deputy Prime Minister Richard Marles says the ATO is still consulting on the change. Older Australians say they could be forced to cut back on food and other essentials to afford private health insurance if proposed rebate changes go ahead. A survey shows one in three respondents aged over 65 would cancel or change their policy if the additional age-based rebate was removed. Council on the Ageing Australia Chief Executive Patricia Sparrow says a Senate inquiry report has found little support for the government's proposal.
7: We're really pleased the Coalition and the Greens have listened to the evidence that's been provided and that the committee itself really pushed to get information that showed that pensioners in particular would be impacted by this change and the saving that the government wants to make, showing that it's really not the right policy going forward.
3: Police are treating a shooting on the New South Wales Central Coast as a targeted attack and say they're looking into potential links to organised crime. A 39-year-old man's recovering in hospital after being shot in the leg at a home in Avoca Beach. Detective Inspector Matthew Stingmore says the victim is known to police and they don't believe there's any further threat to the community.
8: We believe that the parties are known to each other and that is what we're asking for help today from the broader community. That anybody that may have been in the area or has CCTV, dash cam footage or any information that may be of use to investigators, we're encouraging those people to please come forward and speak to Crime Stoppers.
3: A WA shark attack survivor has detailed his harrowing ordeal for the first time after losing his leg off Geraldton last month. Mel Ismail was surfing at Glenelg Beach when he was dragged underwater and came face to face with the shark, which then severed his right leg below the knee. The career firefighters told the ABC he's incredibly lucky to have been saved by several bystanders and health workers who faced the bloody aftermath.
9: Those people, they're unreal. The ambulance people, swimming people taking for granted, but they are heroes. You know, what they do, what they see as ambos and what they experience, they save people's lives. We don't hold them up high enough. They go, hey, you're actually legends.
3: And in air business news, a major winemaker has been forced to axe 170 jobs in a challenging market. Penfolds recorded a statutory loss of more than $1 billion in August. Most redundancies have been made in Treasury Wine Estates' Melbourne headquarters. This is Air National News. Another big trade has been completed as part of the AFL trade period. Alex Riddell has more.
10: Rowan Marshall is officially headed to Geelong after St Kilda and the Cats reached an agreement. The Saints will receive pick 14 and the Cats will have a 2028 third round pick. It was the second straight year Marshall has requested a trade. Marshall boycotted the club's Best and Fairest Awards on Monday, reportedly frustrated with how the club was responding to his trade request. Meantime, the race for Sydney's Nick Blakey is continuing. Blakey's preference has been to go to Geelong, while Suns coach Damien Hardwick has flown to Melbourne to meet with Blakey. And AFL media is reporting North Melbourne has made Blakey a huge financial offer. Alex Riddell, Melbourne.
3: New Tennis Australia CEO Andrew Abdo has launched the countdown to January's Australian Open. Abdo says he's adjusting to the different landscape coming from the NRL.
11: In footy, you have clubs and you have teams, and in tennis, the players are superstars and they operate as, you know, effectively independent contractors. So it's a slightly different ecosystem when you, you know, when you're dealing with the athletes. And I'm getting used to that. And of course, high performance, and high performance in a tennis context is different in a rugby league context. So I've been enjoying learning.
3: And two-time major champion John Rahm is walking away from LIV Golf, rejecting the proposed terms of the Breakaway Circuit's planned relaunch. Australian Independent Radio News.
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13: Your local weather in the Yass Valley for Thursday, October 8. Sunny today, getting up to 19 degrees. Down to 4 overnight, then cloud clearing tomorrow, getting up to 22. Saturday, showers, also 22 to start your weekend. And Sunday, a light shower or two and 19. Today, getting up to 19 degrees in Yass, 18 in Goulburn and 19 in Canberra. There's your latest weather update on Yass FM.
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4: I'm Alan Daskin. Business groups are urging the federal government to adopt a unified position over the tax office's credit card ban. From the end of next month, the ATO will stop accepting credit card payments. Labor Minister Andrew Charlton supports the decision, but colleagues Anne Ali and Claire O'Neill have both raised concerns. The Chamber of Commerce and Industry says the business community needs some certainty. The federal opposition wants legislative changes after a landmark High Court ruling on a New South Wales mine. Mark Dransfield takes up the story.
5: The court has blocked expansion of the Mount Pleasant coal mine in the New South Wales Hunter region. The ruling means state planning authorities must now consider the effect of emissions caused by fossil fuels exported overseas. Liberal leader Angus Taylor argues the federal and state governments must repeal the laws to protect regional jobs.
6: This is legislation that has been put in place by the Minns government. They should repeal it. And if they don't repeal it, Anthony Albanese should put in place overriding legislation to repeal it.
4: An elite police squad announced in the wake of the Bondi terror attack will soon hit Sydney's streets. Officers in the Armed Response Command are in the final stages of training before they become a permanent fixture in the police force. And police on the New South Wales Central Coast are investigating links to organised crime after a man was shot in the leg at a home at Avoca Beach. The 39-year-old's injuries are not life-threatening. Detectives say the victim is known to them and they believe the attack was targeted. OpenAI reportedly used artificial intelligence in its communication with the Australian government earlier this year. The Guardian reports OpenAI used its own technology to write the email it sent, confirming that an AI agent had hacked government websites. The report is at odds with comments from OpenAI's chief strategy officer, Jason Kwon, who told a committee investigating the attack he did not believe AI was used to write the email. Construction has begun at a new world-leading marine wildlife hospital on the Gold Coast. The multi-million dollar SeaWorld facility will deliver specialist care to larger marine mammals, including dolphins and whales. Head veterinarian Dr. Claire Madden says it's a major boost for animal welfare.
7: It's going to enable us to have advanced veterinary diagnostic capabilities, which innately is going to ensure that we have shorter rehabilitation times and getting the marine wildlife back out into the ocean where they belong.
4: A man has officially been charged over the MCG Nacho incident last month. A mother and her 8-year-old son say they were left covered in guacamole, salsa and corn chips after a plate was thrown at them as they celebrated Brisbane's win over Hawthorn. Victoria police have confirmed a 34-year-old man has been charged on summons with two counts of aggravated assault and one count of throwing a missile. He'll face court in March. Parents are being warned about the dangers of popular squishy toys as more children present to doctors with injuries. This is AIR National News. The Australian Open's one-point slam will again have some star power in January, with Carlos Alcaraz, Coco Gauff, Naomi Osaka and Jannik Sinner among the players set to compete against pros and amateur qualifiers for a $1 million prize. New Tennis Australia CEO Andrew Abdo has taken to the stage at the Australian Open launch and says he's still getting used to the role.
8: It's a bit too early to say I've got the answers to everything. I've certainly got a lot of passion, a lot of enthusiasm. I think what I'm going to bring is a different perspective. A CEO coming into an organisation can ask all the ridiculous questions to get to know and understand why things happen like they do. And then no doubt you'll be seeing some new things happen as we build off what has been an unbelievable trajectory over the last couple of years.
4: In AFL, Sydney list manager Chris Keane says any club looking to take Nick Blakey out of the Swans faces a significantly challenging task. Blakey is looking to leave the Swans due to tensions with the club. Geelong, North Melbourne, St Kilda, Gold Coast and Essendon have all shown interest, but Keane says Blakey has a long-term contract.
9: We do understand the current landscape in regards to
1: players exploring opportunities and how that's probably shifted over the last few years in particular. But ultimately, he's contracted for 5 more years at our footy club for a reason. And we saw last year that when that's the case, ultimately the clubs have the final say.
4: And in NRL, the Eels have signed Roosters grand final hero Spencer Leniu on a 4-year deal starting next season. Australian Independent Radio News.
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11: Your local weather in the Yass Valley for Thursday, October 8. Sunny today, getting up to 19 degrees. Down to 4 overnight, then cloud clearing tomorrow, getting up to 22. Saturday, showers, also 22 to start your weekend. And Sunday, a light shower or two and 19. Today, getting up to 19 degrees in Yass, 18 in Goulburn and 19 in Canberra. There's your latest weather update on Yass FM.
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3: I'm Alan Baskin. Prominent Labor MP Andrew Charlton maintains the tax office has made the right call by banning credit card payments. The ATO will stop accepting these transactions from next month after the Reserve Bank scrapped card surcharges. Senior Minister Claire O'Neill has broken ranks, arguing the decision is concerning for small business owners. But Andrew Charlton's told News 24 alternate payment options are available for struggling enterprises.
4: The ATO is seeking to provide flexibility through those types of payment plans that have relatively low interest rates compared to credit cards. And the government has asked the ATO to continue to consult with small business to make sure that that flexibility is provided.
3: Older Australians could be forced to make tough choices between paying for private health insurance and covering everyday essentials if proposed rebate changes go ahead. Almost half of those surveyed say they would keep their existing cover and cut spending elsewhere if the age-based health insurance rebate was removed. Council on the Ageing Chief Executive Patricia Sparrow says people shouldn't have to choose.
5: They've taken private health insurance out to ensure that they can look after their own healthcare and that they're not a burden to the public hospital system. People are really concerned that if the government proceeds, there'll be more demand on public hospital systems and that they would have to wait for really long periods of time.
3: Victoria's public hospital doctors are set to strike again in the lead up to next month's state election. They've rejected the government's latest pay offer, which included a 10% pay increase for junior doctors and a lump sum payment of $25,000 for specialists. The union has been pushing for a 30% rise over 4 years, but their president, Dr. Roderick McRae, says improved conditions are the main concern.
6: Concerns were more related to the terms and conditions of employment as opposed to the dollars and cents involved. Salary doctors in Victorian public hospitals will be having further industrial action over the next couple of months leading up to the Victorian election.
3: Petrol, diesel and hybrid vehicles are using more fuel than promised by their manufacturers. The Automobile Association has tested 170 cars with real-world metrics, finding more than three-quarters overshot their efficiency claims. Spokesperson Michael Bradley says car makers need to be transparent.
7: This is about truth in advertising. This is about making sure when an Australian family or an Australian fleet buyer goes and buys themselves a car, the information they're given is accurate.
3: A push to remove Hamas and Hezbollah from Australia's list of designated terrorist organisations is being deemed disgraceful by the New South Wales Premier. A pro-Palestinian activist group is calling for the terror listings to be lifted. Chris Minns says that will never happen. Populations of some of the country's rarest animals are in decline. A World Wildlife Fund report has recorded a steep fall in the number of Gentoo penguins and green ring-tailed possums over the past 5 years. But many other populations are stable or increasing. To the Australian share market, the All Ords has closed down 71 points at 8823, one Australian dollar buying 69.57 US cents. This is AIR National News. Wallabies coach Les Kiss is backing Joseph Suali'i to deliver on the wing in Saturday's Bledisloe Cup opener. Suali'i starred on the edge during Australia's upset win over South Africa. Kiss says the All Blacks will test him in the air.
8: That aerial game is pretty important. And both Max and Joseph did very well last week. I've no doubt it's going to be important again, so fingers crossed that works.
3: Just days after winning an NRL premiership with the Sydney Roosters, props Spencer Leniu has quit the club to sign a four-year deal with Parramatta. To the AFL, and North Melbourne has tabled a huge offer to Nick Blakey, who wants to leave the Swans due to ongoing tension with the club. AFL Media is reporting the Kangaroos have offered an eight-year contract worth more than $11 million. Blakey met with the Roos today, as well as Gold Coast. A deal has been done between St Kilda and Geelong, Rowan Marshall officially a Cat. And the future of Adelaide's Nick Murray remains up in the air Adelaide rejected the Kangaroos' first official trade offer for the Crows defender. Australian Independent Radio News.
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10: Your local weather in the Yass Valley for Thursday, October 8. Sunny today, getting up to 19 degrees. Down to 4 overnight, then cloud clearing tomorrow, getting up to 22. Saturday, showers, also 22 to start your weekend. And Sunday, a light shower or two and 19. Today, getting up to 19 degrees in Yass, 18 in Goulburn and 19 in Canberra. There's your latest weather update on Yass FM.
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1: 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See Boyd's work like never before, but only until October 18. 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
2: 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We're here for chess. Are the U.S. if

0: No, sir.
1: Every day, countless Australians.
2: I'm Alan Baskin. Business groups are urging the federal government to adopt a unified position over the tax office's credit card ban. From the end of next month, the ATO will stop accepting credit card payments. Labor Minister Andrew Charlton supports the decision, but colleagues Anne Ali and Claire O'Neill have both raised concerns. The Chamber of Commerce and Industry says the business community needs some certainty. The federal opposition wants legislative changes after a landmark High Court ruling on a New South Wales mine. Mark Dransfield takes up the story.
3: The court has blocked expansion of the Mount Pleasant coal mine in the New South Wales Hunter region. The ruling means state planning authorities must now consider the effect of emissions caused by fossil fuels exported overseas. Liberal leader Angus Taylor argues the federal and state governments must repeal the laws to protect regional jobs.
4: This is legislation that has been put in place by the Minns government. They should repeal it. And if they don't repeal it, Anthony Albanese should put in place overriding legislation to repeal it.
2: An elite police squad announced in the wake of the Bondi terror attack will soon hit Sydney's streets. Officers in the Armed Response Command are in the final stages of training before they become a permanent fixture in the police force. And police on the New South Wales Central Coast are investigating links to organised crime after a man was shot in the leg at a home at Avoca Beach. The 39-year-old's injuries are not life-threatening. Detectives say the victim is known to them and they believe the attack was targeted. OpenAI reportedly used artificial intelligence in its communication with the Australian government earlier this year. The Guardian reports OpenAI used its own technology to write the email it sent, confirming that an AI agent had hacked government websites. The report is at odds with comments from OpenAI's chief strategy officer, Jason Kwon, who told a committee investigating the attack he did not believe AI was used to write the email. Construction has begun at a new world-leading marine wildlife hospital on the Gold Coast. The multi-million dollar SeaWorld facility will deliver specialist care to larger marine mammals, including dolphins and whales. Head veterinarian Dr. Claire Matten says it's a major boost for animal welfare.
5: It's going to enable us to have advanced veterinary diagnostic capabilities, which innately is going to ensure that we have shorter rehabilitation times and getting the marine wildlife back out into the ocean where they belong.
2: A man has officially been charged over the MCG Nacho incident last month. A mother and her 8-year-old son say they were left covered in guacamole, salsa and corn chips after a plate was thrown at them as they celebrated Brisbane's win over Hawthorn. Victoria Police have confirmed a 34-year-old man has been charged on summons with two counts of aggravated assault and one count of throwing a missile. He'll face court in March. Parents are being warned about the dangers of popular squishy toys as more children present to doctors with injuries. This is AIR National News. Three veteran stars are heading back to the Kangaroos for the Rugby League World Cup. James Tedesco and Latrell Mitchell have both been recalled, while Tom Trbojevic is keen to make amends after another injury-prone season with the Sea Eagles. In AFL, the future of Adelaide's Nick Murray is still up in the air, with the club rejecting a trade offer from the Kangaroos for the Crows defender. North Melbourne has tabled a huge offer to Nick Blakey, who wants to leave the Swans due to ongoing tension. He's reportedly been offered $11 million over 8 years. In the Sheffield Shield, South Australia is in the lead after day two of their clash with Victoria in Melbourne. The visitors, 6 for 352, a first innings lead of 108. And in Sydney, the Tassie Tigers are 9 for 241 after day one in their first innings against New South Wales. In Perth, the Queensland Bulls are batting first in their match against Western Australia. They were 4 for 200 a short time ago. Kai Allen has come out on top after practice one at the Bathurst 1000, while Jared Hughes buried his Erebus Camaro in the gravel. Australian Independent Radio News.
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7: Your local weather in the Yass Valley for Thursday, October 8. Sunny today, getting up to 19 degrees. Down to 4 overnight, then cloud clearing tomorrow, getting up to 22. Saturday, showers, also 22 to start your weekend. And Sunday, a light shower or two and 19. Today, getting up to 19 degrees in Yass, 18 in Goulburn and 19 in Canberra. There's your latest weather update on Yass FM.
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15: One, two, three, four. 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
16: We were four guys that I met. Paul and said, "Do you want to join the band?" You know? And then George joined. And then Ringo joined. We were just a band who made it very, very big, that's all.

0: Hi, I'm Jeremy, and welcome to Here, There and Everywhere. Each Thursday evening, you and I will do more than just play Beatles music. We'll go back to the times and events that shaped them and reflect on their influence then and their legacy now. Wherever you know the Beatles from, we'll look at them from somewhere else. I'm glad you've joined me. And good evening and welcome to Here, There and Everywhere. This is Yes FM 100.3 and I'm Jeremy, and for the next 2 hours the program belongs to the Beatles. The station belongs to the Beatles. It's the songs you know, the stories behind them. It's the music that shaped them, and it's the way that others reshaped that music in turn. It's not a hit show, and it's not only the Beatles. Here we go. Tonight, there's a song written and recorded in a single afternoon 62 years ago this week. And there's a riff born in the room while they were making it. There's a tune a dead mother sang, a Paul McCartney song that was a top two hit, but the Beatles never released. There's a Harrison song that was attempted 102 times and then abandoned. And a closer look at two songs that opened the Sgt. Pepper's album.
1: One, two, three.
0: We're going back in time to today in Beatles history. Where were they? What were they doing? What difference did it make? So on this day, there's one Beatles song changing the world. We're going to the 8th of October 1964 in Studio 2 at EMI, which is in Abbey Road. And the Beatles recorded a song called She's a Woman. Takes 1 to 7 in a single afternoon session. Paul McCartney had begun writing that song the same morning. And 10 days later, on the 18th, they recorded the other side of the single. The two came out together, of course, on the 27th of November, the two sides of one single. And tonight, you'll hear them in the order that they were actually made. It's autumn 1964, and there's some exhausting stretch that we've spoken about before. Home in September from 30 shows in 23 American cities, an album required before Christmas, and Beatles for Sale, the album, being assembled in whatever hours the diary allowed. But something different is going on here, and it's worth separating out. These two songs that you're going to hear are not for the album. They were never put on an album. They were made for a single, so it's a standalone 7-inch, 45 RPM bit of vinyl, which in 1964 was the thing that actually mattered, the thing the charts were made of, the thing that sold. And the odd result, of course, is that the same pressure which produced tiredness on the album produced inventiveness on the single. You could hear four men going through the motions on parts of Beatles for Sale, but you won't hear that on either side of this record. Here's the link between the two sides, which is better than the fact that they were made at the same time. While they were recording She's a Woman, John Lennon was playing a guitar riff in the room between takes. He kept playing it, and that riff became I Feel Fine, which they recorded 10 days later and put on the other side of the same single. So the second side was born during the making of the first. There's one other thing about She's a Woman that almost no one noticed at the time. There is a line in it about being turned on. I don't know exactly what that meant, but it may have been the very first drug reference to a Beatles song, Mr. Bob Dylan, by then probably the most admired songwriter in America and about a year from going electric, had introduced them to cannabis 6 weeks earlier. So listen to the voice. It's Paul McCartney singing at the very top of his range. It's the best and the most that he can do. And he's not quite in control of it, but he is, very plainly, enjoying himself.

She's a Woman, recorded on the 8th of October 1964. That's 62 years ago today, as it happens. Now, the other side of that single and the riff that was born while they were making She's a Woman, this is the one that opens with the feedback. For those who might be interested, it begins with a bass guitar plucking only the A string, that's the second one from the bottom. And then it reverberates, and everybody knows what the song's going to be. This is considered to be the first intentional use of feedback on a record, but we have to be a little bit careful with that, because it's a claim, perhaps, rather than maybe a fact. The Kinks and The Who, both London bands, who were a year or two behind the Beatles, had used feedback on stage before this. John Lennon's claim, which he made for the rest of his life, was that the Beatles were the first to put it on vinyl, on purpose, and nobody has since contradicted him. So have a listen. This is I Feel Fine, of course, and it's the first 4 or 5 seconds that everybody remembers, and it's probably because of this sound.

0: I Feel Fine. And before that, of course, She's a Woman, October 1964, recorded about 10 days apart. And the second was born in a room while they were busy making the first. So we have two men at the end of a year, which had nearly finished them, just inventing things just by accident.
1: One, two, three.
0: It's the songs you know, it's the stories you might not. It's time for Beatles Trivia. Okay, I wonder want you to imagine that it's 1937 or 1938. You're in a cinema, and there's a Walt Disney film about to be shown. It's a film called Snow White and the Seven Dwarfs. Get yourself comfortable. So the opening credits run, the music plays, and as the opening credits finish and drift off, there's a scene of a young woman, animated in more ways than one, by a wishing well, talking to a rabbit.

No, you haven't jumped stations. This is Yas FM 100.3. I am Jeremy, and this is Here, There and Everywhere. And you are listening to the right program. That was a young woman called Adriana Casalotti, who was 18 at the time that she recorded it. And she was the voice of Snow White in the Walt Disney film of 1937. And she's there singing a song called I'm Wishing. At this stage, she's 18 years old. It's the first commercially issued film soundtrack there had ever been. But I'm going to play the beginning of that again for you. And just listen to the very first words that she says.

0: Want to know a secret? Promise not to tell? We are standing by a
1: Do you want to know a secret? Do you promise not to tell? John's mother, John Lennon's mother, Julia, died when he was 17 years old. And she used to sing that song, I'm Wishing, to her son. 25 years later, he wrote those words into a Beatles record. You heard those words just now at the very beginning of the piece, and that's exactly where Lennon kept it, at the beginning of the song. Snow White sings to the doves at the wishing well, and the lines about wanting to know a secret and promising not to tell come straight after the opening, and Lennon puts them in the same place. He gave the song to George to sing. And in 1980, he explained why, and it's not entirely flattering. He explained that the song has only three notes in it, which is a little bit of exaggeration. And George wasn't the best singer in the world, and he added fairly that, he's improved quite a lot since. He gave the song away a second time to Billy J. Kramer and the Dakotas, a Liverpool singer with a Manchester band behind him. And they recorded it as their debut single, and they took it to number two in Britain in 1963. The record keeping it off the top at that point was From Me to You, the Beatles track. So Lennon and McCartney had written both the number one and the number two at the same moment. And oh, there's one more thing, because the title invites it. He wrote it in the middle of, in the autumn of 1962, in a flat that Brian Epstein had lent him, while keeping a secret. He was about to marry Cynthia, and the marriage was going to be kept secret from the public as it was. So listen carefully to how the song is built, so it's built in such a way that it doesn't ask too much of the singer. There's three notes, Lennon said. Then listen to the opening phrase, and you hear the Disney tune sitting just underneath it.

0: Do you want to know his secrets? From Please Please Me 1963, George Harrison's very first lead vocal on a Beatles album. So it's a tune a dead mother had sung to her son, written by a man who was already concealing his marriage, handed to the youngest man in the band because it was easier to sing, and then given away entirely to somebody else. This is Yas FM. I'm Jeremy.
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0: It's time for Lost and Found, the obscure, the B-sides, the alternative takes, and the demos.
7: It's Can You Dig It by Georgie Wood. And now we'd like to do Are the Angels Come.
0: Instead, we'll play one you may have missed. And tonight it's a Paul McCartney song that spent 3 weeks at number two in Britain. And the Beatles never released it at all. It wasn't a rejected take as such, and it's certainly not an outtake. It was written to be given away, and it was. And it was given to a young woman called Mary Elizabeth Blodwen Hopkin, who you won't be surprised to know is Welsh, Mary Elizabeth Blodwen Hopkin, who was locally and modestly successful until one day she appeared on an ITV television talent show called Opportunity Knocks. There was a model whose name was Twiggy, and Twiggy had seen Mary Hopkin winning the ITV television talent show, and Twiggy recommended young Mary to Paul McCartney. So Mary Hopkin's debut single, Those Were the Days, was produced by Paul McCartney. It was released in the UK in August 1968 and became an instant number one hit in the singles chart. Just to remind you what that was.

it's Mary Hopkin and Goodbye, Goodbye. Let's go forward to February 1969 at Paul McCartney's house in Cavendish Avenue in St John's Road. Sorry about that. Those were the days that had gone to number one the previous evening. Let's play let's just keep moving. Those were the days that had gone to number one, and McCartney needed to follow up. I'll play for you Those Were the Days. That's what I was going to do. Those Were the Days.

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righto, now we're organised. These things do happen. Those Were the Days is the track that introduced Mary Hopkin to Paul McCartney.

0: One, two.
1: And we're back again. Okay, we're in February 1969. It's Paul McCartney's house. It's in Cavendish Avenue in St John's Wood. And Those Were the Days that you've just heard had gone to number one the previous summer. And Apple, the Beatles' own record company, which was barely a year old, needed a follow-up. So McCartney wrote one for Mary Hopkin. And it was called Goodbye. Her record came out on the 28th of March 1969 and spent 3 weeks at number two. For two of those weeks, the record sitting above it, 69, and spent 3 weeks at number two. For two of those weeks, the record sitting above

That tape was bootlegged for decades and passed around and was pretty well known to collectors, but it was unavailable anywhere else. It was finally released officially in September 2019, 50 years later, on the anniversary edition of the Abbey Road album. And here is the detail that finishes it for you. When Apple put together a compilation of the songs that Lennon and McCartney had given away to other people, Goodbye was only one of only two left off it. The other one was a track by a group called Badfinger. So it's a song given away, omitted from an album of songs given away. So have a listen. This is one man. This is Paul McCartney with his guitar and a foot keeping time, and a song being explained to somebody who isn't in the room. He's not performing it so much as teaching it.

Goodbye, and that's Paul McCartney's home demo. That's February 1969, and that's been unheard by the public for about 50 years until it appeared on an Abbey Road album as an add-on. So a lot of people who have finally heard it actually prefer it to the one that Mary Hopkin sang. So what about we listen to hers? So this is the way Mary put it.

0: And that's Mary Elizabeth Blodwen Hopkin. And Mary Hopkin is still working this year, sorry, 2023, the 3rd of May 2023, her birthday, her 73rd birthday. Mary Hopkin released an album called Two Hearts. It's an album of duets with her daughter, Jessica Lee Morgan. The track you've just heard is Goodbye, It's Mary Hopkin. Paul McCartney not only produced the track, but he played just about everything on it. So it's his bass and his drums and his guitar. It's also his hand slapping his knees noise. All of those things. There's a little bit of orchestration that wasn't him, but he was absolutely everything else. Mary Hopkin, Goodbye.
1: 1, 2, 3, 4.
2: Well, it's only a normal song.
0: The Quiet People wrote some of their loudest words. This is Harris Songs. It's George in his own right. And it is George. It's only a northern song. It's George's contribution. We're going to August 1968, in the middle of the White Album sessions. Not particularly enjoying them, young George. And he said so himself a few years later, and he was pretty blunt about it. He was annoyed at Paul McCartney and John Lennon over the grief he was taking during that record. And that carried on into the Let It Be sessions, as some of you might remember. And anyway, he was sticking up for himself. The song I'm going to play for you is a song called Not Guilty. It's a George Harrison composition. The Beatles worked on this across 4 days in August 1968. The 7th, the 8th, the 9th, the 12th of August. They reached take number 102. And then they left it off the album. The words themselves are about the band. They're about the Beatles. They're about Apple. They're about the trip to India. It's George saying repeatedly that he is not to blame for any of it. And there's a pun sitting in the middle of it that's a bit easy to miss 50 years later. The line about not upsetting the apple cart that you'll hear. Apple, of course, was the company. The apple cart was their company. George Harrison kept the song. He recorded it again 11 years later for his own album in 1979. He did it a little bit slower and a little bit gentler. He had Stevie Winwood on electric piano, who was a friend of his who'd been with the Spencer Davis Group, of course. Tonight you'll hear take 102 complete. The whole performance, which only became available in 2018. But first, in a moment, I'll play you some promos. Never mind the dates. They are important. They tell you something. It was the 7th to the 12th of August. On the 22nd of August, 10 days later, Ringo Starr walked out of those sessions and left the band for a fortnight. We told that story a fortnight ago with Back in the USSR. So 102 takes of a song that is really about resentment coming just before the drummer walks out. That's nothing to do with perfectionism, of course. That's everything to do with a band that cannot agree with anything. Listen for the harpsichord, by the way. That's John Lennon playing. He's one of the two men the song is complaining about. And he plays very nicely on a song, on a record that's complaining about him. And we're going to play that in just a moment.
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0: Bum, bum. George Harrison, have a listen to how polite he's going to be in this song. It's about a grievance, and the song is, the performance is being very nicely controlled. This is a complaint delivered in a very quiet voice, which is usually the kind that means it an awful lot. Not guilty. take 102.
4: One, two, three, four.

Thanks, George. Not Guilty, take 102 from August 1968. Attempted 102 times and then left off the record and left off the any sort of record for 11 years. It was finally heard completed, the form you've just heard it in 2018. That was 50 years after four guys in a room gave up on it completely. While we're with George, we're going to take you way, way back to a BBC session. This is George doing a Donnays, American group called the Donnays, track, and it's called Devil in a Heart.

originally recorded by the Donnays in Detroit, an all-girl group. The interesting thing is that they didn't change the pronoun. It was still Devil in Her Heart. George Harrison, of course, was a very big fan of Carl Perkins, and at one time was using the name Carl Harrison. So this is a Carl Perkins song. And this is one that I think they must have only ever sung it once, maybe twice, because I really wonder sometimes why they bothered at all. This is a song called Lend Me Your Comb.

Lend Me Your Comb. It's a George Harrison singing it out front. And it's one of those songs which no collection is complete without, and all the same, if it wasn't there, it wouldn't be entirely missed. Carl Perkins, of course, was the donor of quite a lot of early Beatles stuff. This is a Carl Perkins song called Honey Don't. On the album, it's sung by Ringo, but this version, which is from Pop Go the Beatles, went to air on the 3rd of September 1963. On this version, John Lennon sings the lead. I don't know why, but by the time it got to the album, Ringo had it. This is Honey Don't.

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1: I'm Alan Baskin. Prominent Labor MP Andrew Charlton maintains the tax office has made the right call by banning credit card payments. The ATO will stop accepting these transactions from next month after the Reserve Bank scrapped card surcharges. Senior Minister Claire O'Neill has broken ranks, arguing the decision is concerning for small business owners. But Andrew Charlton's told News 24 alternate payment options are available for struggling enterprises.
2: The ATO is seeking to provide flexibility through those types of payment plans that have relatively low interest rates compared to credit cards. And the government has asked the ATO to continue to consult with small business to make sure that that flexibility is provided.
1: Older Australians could be forced to make tough choices between paying for private health insurance and covering everyday essentials if proposed rebate changes go ahead. Almost half of those surveyed say they would keep their existing cover and cut spending elsewhere if the age-based health insurance rebate was removed. Council on the Ageing Chief Executive Patricia Sparrow says people shouldn't have to choose.
3: They've taken private health insurance out to ensure that they can look after their own healthcare and that they're not a burden to the public hospital system. People are really concerned that if the government proceeds, there'll be more demand on public hospital systems and that they would have to wait for really long periods of time.
1: Victoria's public hospital doctors are set to strike again in the lead up to next month's state election. They've rejected the government's latest pay offer, which included a 10% pay increase for junior doctors and a lump sum payment of $25,000 for specialists. The union has been pushing for a 30% rise over 4 years, but their president, Dr. Roderick McRae, says improved conditions are the main concern.
4: Concerns were more related to the terms and conditions of employment as opposed to the dollars and cents involved. Salary doctors in Victorian public hospitals will be having further industrial action over the next couple of months leading up to the Victorian election.
1: Petrol, diesel and hybrid vehicles are using more fuel than promised by their manufacturers. The Automobile Association has tested 170 cars with real-world metrics, finding more than three-quarters overshot their efficiency claims. Spokesperson Michael Bradley says car makers need to be transparent.
5: This is about truth in advertising. This is about making sure when an Australian family or an Australian fleet buyer goes and buys themselves a car, the information they're given is accurate.
1: A push to remove Hamas and Hezbollah from Australia's list of designated terrorist organisations is being deemed disgraceful by the New South Wales Premier. A pro-Palestinian activist group is calling for the terror listings to be lifted. Chris Minns says that will never happen. Populations of some of the country's rarest animals are in decline. A World Wildlife Fund report has recorded a steep fall in the number of Gentoo penguins and green ring-tailed possums over the past 5 years. But many other populations are stable or increasing. To the Australian share market, the All Ords has closed down 71 points at 8823, one Australian dollar buying 69.57 US cents. This is AIR National News. Travis Head has hit back at what he calls unfair criticism of the Australian test team, claiming it comes down to some ex-players needing jobs. Earlier this week, former opener Matt Hayden slammed selectors for encouraging mediocrity in the batting ranks. Head suggests there might be ulterior motivations.
6: I think it's unfairly judged a fair bit from a group of past players, pretty much, that put the bullet through a lot of the other players, which I think is unfair, but that's what they're paid to do. Some need a job, so they go after us.
1: In the Sheffield Shield, South Australia has a 108-run lead over Victoria after day two of their match. The Tassie Tigers are 9 for 241 after day one of their match against New South Wales in Sydney. And in Perth a short time ago, Queensland 5 for 229, batting first in their match against WA. In the AFL trades, Sydney's Nick Blakey is assessing his options as he looks to leave the Swans. He's met with numerous clubs in Melbourne today, including the Gold Coast Suns. North Melbourne have reportedly put a mega 8-year offer on the table, said to be worth more than $11 million. In NRL, the Roosters are farewelling yet another star, with Spencer Lenu signing a four-year deal with Parramatta. Six stars have confirmed their exit from the Premiership side ahead of 2027. Australian Independent Radio News.
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9: Your local weather in the Yass Valley for Thursday, October 8. Sunny today, getting up to 19 degrees. Down to 4 overnight, then cloud clearing tomorrow, getting up to 22. Saturday, showers, also 22 to start your weekend, and Sunday, a light shower or two and 19. Today, getting up to 19 degrees in Yass, 18 in Goulburn and 19 in Canberra. There's your latest weather update on Yass FM.
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17: It's the same song, but it's different music. It's other artists making Beatles music their own. Yeah, so the same song, it's different music, and this time it's two Beatles tracks with quite different renditions of them both. The alternatives we have for you tonight are both by American rock bands, and they're both much heavier than the originals. Come Together, of course, is the track we're going to focus on first. It opens up Abbey Road, and it started life as a campaign song. Dr. Timothy Leary, a psychologist working out of Harvard University, turned public advocate of LSD and other drugs. The man who is famous for saying, turn on, tune in, drop out. He was running for governor of California against none other than Ronald Reagan's. His slogan was, come together, join the party. And he asked Lennon to build a song around it. Well, he did, kind of.

come together opening as it does the Abbey Road album, which always reminds me that the very first copy of Abbey Road I ever bought wasn't bought for me, it was bought for my good friend Rob, because I'd left his Vanilla Fudge album on the back parcel shelf of my car and it melted, and he asked me to buy him Abbey Road to replace it. So I did, and then I bought me a copy. Two footnotes to the song itself. John Lennon tried to write a campaign song, but couldn't make anything of it. Then Timothy Leary's candidacy for governor collapsed when he was sent to prison for cannabis possession, which left the phrase come together going a bit spare. Timothy Leary said he was always a bit miffed at being passed over, and John Lennon explained that Lennon was a tailor and Leary was like a customer who'd ordered a suit but never come back for it. So what could be very different from the Beatles' Come Together? Seattle, 1984, and a band called Soundgarden is formed. They were in Seattle before Nirvana. They were one of a handful of bands that made that city the centre of everything for a very short time. They recorded this track, Come Together, in 1990 as the other side of a single. Their lead singer, a guy called Chris Cornell, could reach a register almost nobody else could. This is Soundgarden, Come Together.

Soundgarden. Same song, different music. Thank you. The Beatles' record's almost built in on restraint, and Soundgarden kind of do that. They keep the same tempo, they do roughly the same shape, but it's about four times as heavy. And Cornell sings it low rather than Lennon's high, which is sort of what the opposite you expect out of Soundgarden. And the guitar, of course, fills the space where the original certainly didn't. The second pair I've got for you tonight is the other end of the scale, I think, perhaps. The track is called I'm Down, in Paul McCartney's words. While lots and lots of people were fans of Little Richard, and McCartney used to sing Little Richard songs, there had come a point where Paul McCartney had wanted to make one of his own. So he wrote a kind of Little Richard song. He recorded it on the 14th of June 1965, and it went down onto the other side of the Help single. It starts like this. You tell-

I'm Down on the B-side of the Help single. The number I'm Down became the closing number of their 1965 and 1966 tours, including the Shea Stadium tour in August 65, which was the first major stadium concert anyone had ever attempted. So who could we get to do I'm Down? Well, let's go to Boston about 1970 and a band is formed, and their name is Aerosmith. Enormous in the 70s and faded in the early 80s. This track is from an album called Permanent Vacation, released in August 1987. And this is the album that brought them back and sold 5 million copies in America. Paul McCartney wrote I'm Down because he wanted a Little Richard song of his own. Aerosmith are more or less what that turned into 20 years later. So this is the song, Coming Home.

0: You know, just occasionally I hear a Beatles track and I hear somebody else interpreting and I kind of think to myself, I like that one better, but no, that can't be right. Aerosmith and their version of I'm Down. Notice that their version is shorter than the Beatles one, and that almost never happens with a cover. And it's a lot tighter, I gotta say. Here's the difference between tonight's two pairs, which I think is worth sitting with. Come Together caused John Lennon to be sued. There's a line in it that resembles a song from Chuck Berry. Closely enough that the publisher, that's Chuck Berry's publisher, took John Lennon to court, and they eventually settled. I'm Down borrows an entire manner, an entire style from Little Richard. So the voice, the shape, the whole way of doing it. And nobody ever objected at all. So you take one line and you end up in court. You take the complete way of singing it and it's called an influence. So there's two songs made heavier than they were built for. One of them borrowed a phrase and was punished for it. The other borrowed everything and was praised for it. The same song, different music. And a reminder that of where the line fits and where the line sits between theft and influence, and the way that that line has never been drawn by anybody who makes music. But I still like Aerosmith. Back in a minute.
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0: There's always more to the story. Time for a deep dive. The what, where, when, why, and how. And tonight we're doing having a closer look at the two songs that open the Sgt. Pepper album. And we're going to play them as they were built, which is together, of course, with no gap between them. There's no joint on the record and there will not be one here, you'll be pleased to know. The album came out on the 1st of June 1967, though it actually reached the shops 6 days before that because the demand was such that it was rushed out ahead of its official release date. The first thing that you hear on the album is a crowd settling in to its seats in a theatre of sorts. There's an orchestra tuning up. There's a band introducing itself. And that band doesn't even exist. The idea came to Paul McCartney in November 1966 on an aeroplane. He was flying home from a holiday in Kenya with Mal Evans, who's their road manager, and had been since the Cavan days. And the man who did everything nobody else did, and he had a thought, well, what if they weren't the Beatles? What if the record were made by somebody else? Maybe an invented band? Maybe Edwardian sounding with a daft long name of the kind of bands in those days might have had? In February 1967, McCartney put the idea to the others, and the whole album should be a performance by an imaginary band. You kind of want to try to understand what that was about. They'd stopped touring in August 1966, and they had no intention of ever going back. They'd become four men who could not go outside. So the alter ego, the Sgt. Pepper's Band, was a kind of an escape hatch. If the record's by the Sgt. Pepper's Lonely Hearts Club Band, then it doesn't have to sound like the Beatles. It doesn't have to be what people expect of the Beatles, and it doesn't have to be playable by four men on a stage, because that band is not going on a stage either. So the record opens with a concert that never happened, and there's something almost touching in it. There's a band too famous to walk down the street, inventing a slightly shabby provincial one to hide inside. They're not escaping into glamour, they're escaping into something that's smaller than themselves. So work on the title track began on the 1st of February 1967 and finished on the 6th of March. The brass is real. There are four French horn players in the studio. The rest of the concert is assembled, and this is the bit I like. The orchestra you hear tuning up is a real orchestra. It's from the tape of the session for A Day in the Life. It's recorded on the 10th of February. And the screaming audience is a real audience, the Beatles' own, lifted from a recording of the Hollywood Bowl concerts. The imaginary concert by the imaginary band is built of two entirely real ones, both of them theirs. And here's the thing that's the easiest to miss and the reason these two songs belong together at all. When they recorded the title track, the song it runs into had not been written. With a little help from my friends, did not exist. So I'm going to play for you the end of one of the early takes of the song Sgt. Pepper's Lonely Hearts Club Band, to hear them trying to assemble this thing. And there's, if you know the track at all, and I'm sure you do, you'll notice there's quite a lot missing. This is take 9 of Sgt. Pepper's Lonely Hearts Club Band.

0: darling, that. I think it'll probably be another day singing it.
1: Yeah, I just heard it then. That was nice.
2: Yeah, and what you could do with the bits where you can't get it because you haven't got enough breath, you just stop.
0: Just take over, yeah.
3: Well, what eventually arrived on the other side of that was finished in the middle of March and written specifically for Ringo to sing in the character of Billy Shears, of course. Paul McCartney's description is lovely and completely unsentimental. It's a work song for Ringo. It's a little craft job. It was taped under a working title called Bad Finger Boogie because John Lennon had hurt his forefinger and was picking out the melody on a piano with the wrong finger. The title is where a few years later the band Badfinger took their name. They were a Welsh group like Mary Hopkin, who signed to Apple. As the song's written, it asks you what you would do if he sang out of tune, and would you stand up and throw, as it was originally written, tomatoes at him? Ringo refused the lyric, point blank. His reason was entirely practical, because he'd been there years earlier when George had made a remark on radio about Ringo liking jelly babies or jelly beans. And ever since then, audiences had spent years hurling sweets and jelly beans at the stage. And he was not going to stand in front of those same people and invite them to throw tomatoes at him. So the line became, would you stand up and walk out on me? They recorded it on the 29th and 30th of March, and that's just one day before they posed for the photograph. One more thing before we play it, and this is the best bit of all. There's a sustained high note at the end of the song where Ringo sings right up the top of his scale, and he's actually outside his range. And Richard Lush, who is one of Abbey Road's engineers on the album, remembered the scene. He said there was Ringo at the microphone in Studio 2 and Lennon and McCartney standing either side of him, conducting him through it, giving him thumbs up and urging him to keep on going, which is the song happening in the room. They wrote him a song about managing with a little help from his friends, and then the two of them had to stand beside him and help him to sing the last bit. Listen for the handover, the compere introducing a singer who doesn't exist either, the one and only Billy Shears, and the record passing from one song to the other without the group. Listen for the question and answer. Ringo asks, the other three answer him. So it's like he's being interviewed by his own band. And listen to that last note, knowing that it was Lennon and McCartney standing beside him, egging him on.

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1: 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It's Yas FM 100.3. This is Here, There and Everywhere. It's the music of the Beatles and the people who represented them afterwards. If I've just played Sergeant Pepper's Lonely Hearts Club Band and I've just played with a little help from my friends, plural, then it must mean I'm going to play those two songs again. Now, if I'm going to play Sergeant Pepper's, this is a live recording recorded at the Isle of Wight Festival in August 1970. The man had listened to the Peppers album when it first released and performed at the Savile Theatre in London in front of John Lennon and Paul McCartney 4 days after the release of the album. And it is claimed that he played the whole album, but in fact only played the initial track. I think this is one of those cases where I don't really need to introduce this man doing Sergeant Pepper's Lonely Hearts Club Band.

And that's all there was. It was said that he played the entire album. That was never true. Paul McCartney said on radio at one point that they'd released the album and Jimi Hendrix had heard it. And 4 days later had played Sgt. Pepper's Lonely Hearts Club Band. And it was generally taken to mean the whole album, but in fact never was. Jimi Hendrix recorded, in that case, live at the Isle of Wight, August the 30th, 1970, not very long before his unfortunate demise. So if I've played Hendrix doing Sgt. Pepper's Lonely Hearts Club Band, there really is only one person I can play for a little help from my friends. And this man hails from Sheffield in England. He's got a voice like a man being dragged over gravel. He took the track, he slowed it down, he played it at Woodstock. This is Joe Cocker.

0: So you take a song that John Lennon and Paul McCartney wrote for Ringo to sing, and they wrote it in a range that would suit his voice and that he wouldn't have too many problems with reaching the high notes or the low notes or the long notes. And then you give it to Joe Cocker, and he turns it into something enormous, perhaps, and certainly desperate, which really tells you that the song was always stronger than the little performance that it was written for by a band that didn't exist. Back very soon.
1: One, two, three.

And we've come to the end of the evening, or just about. We've done very well this evening. We've heard She's a Woman and I Feel Fine from the Beatles. We heard a bit of Disney. Oh, gee, I wish I hadn't done that. Do You Want to Know a Secret? But at least you know where that came from now. Mary Hopkins had a couple of goes doing Goodbye until we worked it out and got it right. George Harrison's fabulous Not Guilty and why that was left off an album is beyond comprehension. Come Together. And we heard Soundgarden's version of it, which is quite amazing, and I'm Down. And we heard Aerosmith, and I do rather like that. Next Thursday, a closer look is going to stay exactly where we are right now. And we'll take two more songs from the same album, the Peppers album. We'll take Being for the Benefit of Mr. Kite, and we'll take She's Leaving Home. And I'll give you two things to have a little think about. The first of those, Mr. Kite, was assembled almost word for word from an 1843 poster, a circus poster, that John Lennon bought in an antique shop in Sevenoaks while they were filming the film clip for Strawberry Fields. The names on it in the song are real people, or were, they're now dead a century. And the second song, She's Leaving Home, has no Beatle playing any sort of instrument on it at all, not even one. So how that record was made, how those tracks were made, and what was different afterward, that's next week. So tonight we're going to finish a little bit further along the same side of the same album. This is Good Morning, Good Morning. It's track 10. It's on the B side, and it comes just before A Day in the Life. And that's where the album starts to fold back on itself. Remembering, of course, it's pretending to be a concert. Have a listen to the animals at the end. They're not in a random order. And you'll follow them across the stage, as it were, if you've got your headphones on. Each one of the animals, so the story goes, is capable of frightening or eating the animal before it. This is

Good morning. Good morning from Sergeant Pepper. Next Thursday, we'll be having another look and a closer look at the circus poster and the girl leaving home. This has been Here, There and Everywhere. I have been and still am Jeremy. This is Yas FM 100.3. Thank you for your company. We'll be back again. Stay safe. 1, 2.

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0: Yeah, Breaker 19, this here's a rubber duck. You got a copy on me, Big Ben? Come on. Yeah, 10-4, Big Ben, for sure, for sure. By golly, it's clean clear to Flagtown. Come on. Yeah, it's a big 10-4 there, Big Ben. Yeah, we definitely got the front door, good buddy. Mercy sakes alive, looks like we got us a convoy.
1: It was the dark of the moon on the 6th of June in a Kenworth pulling logs. Cab over Pete with a reefer on and a Jimmy hauling hogs. We is heading for Bear on I-10 about a mile out of Shaky Town. I says, Pigpen, this here's a rubber duck and I'm about to put the hammer down.

0: duck, and you want to back off them hogs? 10-4, about 5 miles or so. 10, roger, them hogs is getting intense up here.
1: By the time we got into Tulsa Town, we had 85 trucks in all. But they's a roadblock up on the Cloverleaf, and them bears is wall to wall. Yeah, them Smokies as thick as bugs on a bumper. They even had a bear in the air. I says, calling all trucks, this here's the duck. We about to

0: Big Ben. Negatory, Big Ben. You're still too close. See how them hulk is starting to close up my sinuses. Mercy's sake, you better back off another 10.
1: Well, we rolled up Interstate 44 like a rocket sled on rails. We tore up all of our swindle sheets and left them setting on the scales. By the time we hit that shy town, them bears was getting smart. They'd brought up some reinforcements from the Illinois National Guard. There's armored cars and tanks and jeeps and rigs of every size. Yeah, them chicken coops was full of bears, and choppers filled the skies. Well, we shot the line, we went for broke, with 1,000 screaming trucks, and 11 long-haired friends of Jesus in a chartreuse microbus.
0: Here, rubber duck to Sodbuster, come on there, yeah, 10-4 Sodbuster. Listen, you want to put that microbus in behind that suicide jockey? Yeah, he's hauling dynamite, and he needs all the help he can get.
1: Well, we laid a strip for the Jersey Shore and prepared to cross the line. I could see the bridge was lined with bears, but it didn't have a doggone dime. I says, Pigpen, this here's a rubber duck. We just ain't gonna pay no toll. So we crashed the gate doing 98. I says, let them truckers roll 10-4.

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0: 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Thank you.
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And a very good morning to you. Yes, Friday morning, October 9. My goodness, the month is flying away, isn't it? And we're here from the broadcasting from the bunker in Harrington. We're situated halfway between Taree and Port Macquarie on the mid-north coast of New South Wales. We're coming to you right around Australia, either via your community radio station or the Community Plus app. You may have selected you're listening to Good Morning Country to use the Community Plus app and find a station that's got the music machine about to happen, as we do. What's on the agenda on this Friday morning? Well, all week we've been featuring Paul Ricketts and his self-titled album. This morning is no different, because just after 6:30, and that of course is Eastern Daylight Saving Time, we'll present another track that Paul will tell you about from his self-titled album, and open up the phones and give you the opportunity to win the final copy. The Rural Livestock Report, well, it's along, as it does on Good Morning Country, in around 20 minutes. And following the Rural Livestock Report, we'll get back to the music to complete the first hour of your Friday morning. Good morning. Hope the weather is kind in your part of the country, and that you've got things planned for the weekend, and it's all going to be a great weekend for you. The Far Gone Beauties are standing by. Let's get them in to get the music up and running.

The Fargon Beauties from their album A Load of Old Bollocks, and play that country music stroke rawhide. Folks, one of the joys of my musical journey was the fact that growing up in New Zealand, I learnt how popular Eddie Lowe was in New Zealand. And on arriving in Australia, I also learnt how popular he was in Australia. And we've got Eddie Lowe, locked and loaded, the late Eddie Lowe, and he didn't record very often with his late wife, Bunny, but the opening track is one with Eddie and his wife, Bunny Lowe. We've got Eddie Lowe to entertain you through to the Rural Livestock Report. He sings with a

That's the music of Mr. Eddie Lowe, yes, the blind man from New Zealand. And for those expat New Zealanders, you'll recognise the name John Hoare, or as he was born, John Grenell, featured there with Eddie Lowe and Black Hills of Dakota. His daughter teamed up with Something Stupid, and his wife, Bonnie, Are You Mine? They are from Eddie Lowe's catalogue. Folks, we're heading to the Rural Livestock Report, and Eddie Lowe teamed up with Kevin Greaves doing a track that Kevin Greaves' father recorded many, many years ago, and he was successful in Nashville. But Eddie Lowe and Kevin Greaves, and we'll follow it up with possibly Eddie Lowe's most recognisable and popular track here in Australia and in New Zealand, Leah, as we head to the Rural Livestock Report.

Welcome to your daily market update, powered by Auctions Plus, Australia's largest ag marketplace. I'm Natasha Lovin with today's report. Commercial sheep and lamb listings on Auctions Plus totaled 77,300 head for the week, a 29% drop on the previous week's 109,494 head. Clearance bounced back to 78%, up 15 percentage points, with 60,141 head sold. The Auctions Plus restocker lamb indicator, or ARLI, eased 10 cents to settle at 1,329 cents a kilo carcass weight. Average value over reserve held steady at $13 a head, while the bid rate firmed to 92%. Average price per head slipped $16 to $230 a head, or 569 cents a kilo. A total of 281 bidders placed 2,903 bids across the platform. Crossbred lambs were the standout this week, with 34,100 head offered and a 91% clearance rate, up 31 percentage points on last week's softer result. They averaged 580 cents a kilo, or $219 a head, ranging from $167 to $260 a head. The crossbred lamb premium over merino weather lambs sat at 57 cents a kilo. First cross ewe lambs cleared at 84% and averaged 748 cents a kilo, or $285 a head, down $22 week on week. Prices ranged from $237 to $362 a head. The category continued to command the strongest per head returns among lamb lines. Merino ewe lambs cleared at 100%, averaging 691 cents a kilo, or $263 a head, ranging from $254 to $268 a head. Joint ewe listings totaled 1,123, with a 32% clearance rate, down 36 percentage points. The sheep category listed 2,642 head with a 70% clearance rate and a 100% bid rate. Merino weathers cleared at 61%, down 24 percentage points, averaging 392 cents a kilo. New South Wales supplied the largest share of listings with 55% of the national offering. Processors were not active on Auctions Plus this week. 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

0: A very good morning to you as you're waking around Australia on this Friday morning, the 9th of October. And folks, we'll get back to the music mix in just a moment as we head through to complete the first hour. I'm Kevin Walsh, broadcasting from the bunker, and we're situated in Harrington, which is halfway between Taree and Port Macquarie on the mid-north coast. And the next music, Locked and Loaded, they came out to Australia, appeared at the Gympie Muster. And a lot of people were surprised because some of their hits, they didn't realise the change of direction that the band had taken and always had before having the worldwide hits on a different style. But that's coming up with Walsh on the Wireless, but first.
1: Dystonia is not a small Eastern European country. 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
0: Folks, we're going to feature the music of the Bellamy Brothers from an extensive catalogue.

That's the Bellamy Brothers, of music from their catalogue and a live version of Mama Likes to Reggae. Prior to that, one of the super crossover country poppets, If I Said You Had a Beautiful Body, Would You Hold It Against Me? And the other was also a super crossover hit. That was Let Your Love Flow. We also had in that bracket Redneck Girl. That was another huge hit for the Bellamy Brothers. And we opened up with Get Into Reggae Cowboy. Folks, if you're departing top of the hour, thanks for your company. And I hope you can join me Monday morning from the bunker here in Harrington, and we'll do it all again. We are heading to news and weather as we continue with Good Morning Country on Friday the 9th of October, with the Bellamy Brothers to continue. And come back, Gene and Roy.

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3: Good morning, I'm Lee Harrison. Business groups are demanding the government clarify its position on the tax office credit card ban. Nelson Scott reports.
4: The ATO will stop accepting credit card payments from the end of next month, arguing it can no longer absorb transaction costs following a ban on surcharges. Senior Labor MP Andrew Charlton has told the ABC the tax office has made the right call, arguing the change makes the system fairer.
5: They don't want the people who are not paying by credit card to be subsidising those that do.
4: But his colleague Claire O'Neill takes a different view, warning the move could hurt small businesses struggling to manage their cash flow.
6: The government does have some real concerns about what the ATO is proposing.
4: Industry groups have criticised Labor's mixed messaging, demanding the ban be reversed. The ATO has given no indication it will change its decision, despite consultations with business leaders. Nelson Scott, Canberra.
3: The New South Wales Premier says calls to remove Hamas and Hezbollah from Australia's list of designated terrorist organisation are disgraceful. A pro-Palestinian activist group plans to rally in Sydney this weekend to push for the terror listings to be lifted. Chris Minn says that can never happen.
7: Those organisations are banned and banned for good reasons, and the people who are calling for those bans to be reversed should be ashamed of themselves. What a disgraceful call for action.
3: Victorian public hospital doctors have rejected the Carroll Labor government's latest pay offer. They're threatening more strike action while pushing for a 30% increase over 4 years. Union President Roderick McRae says it's not just about money.
8: It's related to duration of rostered staffing, extent of the terms required of them, and essentially it's fatigue. So the doctors themselves wish to be employed in safe conditions and they want to be fit to provide good medical care.
3: US tech company OpenAI used its own AI tech when contacting the Australian government earlier this year, according to The Guardian. It's understood the company's legal and security teams used AI to generate sections of the email, alerting authorities to a hack on government websites. The discovery comes after a company executive told a parliamentary inquiry he didn't believe AI had been used to write the message. Humans reviewed the final message before it was sent. And visitors to SeaWorld on the Gold Coast will soon be able to watch animal care and rehabilitation in real time. Construction's underway on a new multi-million dollar marine wildlife hospital, which will include public-facing spaces. Head veterinarian Dr. Claire Madden says they want to inspire future conservationists.
9: Conservation is about empowering that next generation and being able to showcase these veterinary services and show what the SeaWorld Foundation does is going to hopefully inspire and motivate others to help us with our plight to help marine wildlife here in Australia.
3: This is Air National News. North Melbourne's tabled a huge offer to Sydney's Nick Blakey as he meets with several clubs looking for a way out of the Swans. AFL Media is reporting an 8-year deal worth $11 million. Sydney list manager Chris Keane has told Trade Radio they weren't aware Blakey was speaking with other clubs and only found out via the media.
10: Clearly there's been some speculation about Nick over the last probably couple of weeks, safe to say, and look, we're working through all that with his management group at the moment. But as I said Monday, from our perspective, he's contracted and a significant player for our footy club and that hasn't changed.
3: Just days after winning the NRL Grand Final, Sydney Roosters prop Spencer Lenu has quit the club to sign a 4-year deal with Parramatta. Lenu's exit means six players have now left the Premiership-winning team. In the NBL, the Cairns Taipans have downed Brisbane 97-91 in their Queensland derby in Cairns. Jaylen Brown scored 25 points in the match and has told Fox Sports he's happy with the grit shown by the Taipans to win a seesawing game.
11: I was happy, the ball was like super slippery. There's a lot of adversity in the last couple of minutes. You can't control those things, but I'm glad we just stayed poised and, we came out with a win.
3: And Lockie Dalton has been fastest around Bathurst in practice 2 ahead of the great race. Australian Independent Radio News.
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0: In Griffith today, it'll also be sunny, but it's up at 33. Into Victoria and Mildura, clear day, late shower or two expected, and 33. Swan Hill, mostly sunny, 32. Shepparton, sunny, 29. Bansdale, 24 and sunny. And Horsham, showers increasing, 25. Warrnambool, showers increasing, 24. Into South Australia, Mount Gambier, cloudy showers, 21. Port Pirie, cloudy showers, possible afternoon storm, 25. Anstruther, partly cloudy, morning storm, showers easing, 25. In Tasmania, Noobina, sunny, 20. Huonville, 27 and mostly sunny. In Oatlands, 20 and mostly sunny. In the Territory, Darwin, partly cloudy, 33. Now we go to WA and Albany. Partly cloudy, showers, windy, 17. Bunbury, partly cloudy with a shower or two, 18. Karratha, sunny, 33. Newman, sunny, 32. In Kununurra, partly cloudy, 38. And Broome, mostly sunny, 32. Meanwhile, here in Harrington and Taree on the mid-north coast of New South Wales, a sunny day, early light winds and a top of 24. You're up to date with news, sport and weather. And we'll be back to the music mix in just a moment with Walshy on the wireless. 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

0: That's Brooke McClymont and husband Adam Eckersley about the early days of Memory Lane. Prior to that, we had Kim Cheshire, Looks Like Heaven. And we also had in there the Shelley Jones Band with Lester Jones out front on that one. She's All I Got. Folks, we are working through to the next news and weather. Our album of the week will follow the next news and weather. And we'll give you the cue to call. But I've got Felicity Urquhart joining Sam Hawksley. I've got Andrew Swift and Graham Connors locked and loaded.
1: So I'm sitting on the train home just the other day. Some kid gets on and he's coming my way. With his ratty long hair and jailbird tattoos.

couch in the idiot box. And they're talking to some guy who starts his day with a whiskey on the rocks. I'm thinking, how does somebody get to that place? I don't mind a drink.

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3: Good morning, I'm Lee Harrison. Business groups are demanding the government clarify its position on the tax office credit card ban. Nelson Scott reports.
4: The ATO will stop accepting credit card payments from the end of next month, arguing it can no longer absorb transaction costs following a ban on surcharges. Senior Labor MP Andrew Charlton has told the ABC the tax office has made the right call, arguing the change makes the system fairer.
5: They don't want the people who are not paying by credit card to be subsidising those that do.
4: But his colleague Claire O'Neill takes a different view, warning the move could hurt small businesses struggling to manage their cash flow.
6: The government does have some real concerns about what the ATO is proposing.
4: Industry groups have criticised Labor's mixed messaging, demanding the ban be reversed. The ATO has given no indication it will change its decision, despite consultations with business leaders. Nelson Scott, Canberra.
3: The New South Wales Premier says calls to remove Hamas and Hezbollah from Australia's list of designated terrorist organisation are disgraceful. A pro-Palestinian activist group plans to rally in Sydney this weekend to push for the terror listings to be lifted. Chris Minn says that can never happen.
7: Those organisations are banned and banned for good reasons, and the people who are calling for those bans to be reversed should be ashamed of themselves. What a disgraceful call for action.
3: Victorian public hospital doctors have rejected the Carroll Labor government's latest pay offer. They're threatening more strike action while pushing for a 30% increase over 4 years. Union President Roderick McRae says it's not just about money.
8: It's related to duration of rostered staffing, extent of the terms required of them, and essentially it's fatigue. So the doctors themselves wish to be employed in safe conditions and they want to be fit to provide good medical care.
3: US tech company OpenAI used its own AI tech when contacting the Australian government earlier this year, according to The Guardian. It's understood the company's legal and security teams used AI to generate sections of the email, alerting authorities to a hack on government websites. The discovery comes after a company executive told a parliamentary inquiry he didn't believe AI had been used to write the message. Humans reviewed the final message before it was sent. And visitors to SeaWorld on the Gold Coast will soon be able to watch animal care and rehabilitation in real time. Construction's underway on a new multi-million dollar marine wildlife hospital, which will include public-facing spaces. Head veterinarian Dr. Claire Madden says they want to inspire future conservationists.
9: Conservation is about empowering that next generation and being able to showcase these veterinary services and show what the SeaWorld Foundation does is going to hopefully inspire and motivate others to help us with our plight to help marine wildlife here in Australia.
3: This is Air National News. North Melbourne's tabled a huge offer to Sydney's Nick Blakey as he meets with several clubs looking for a way out of the Swans. AFL Media is reporting an 8-year deal worth $11 million. Sydney list manager Chris Keane has told Trade Radio they weren't aware Blakey was speaking with other clubs and only found out via the media.
10: Clearly there's been some speculation about Nick over the last probably couple of weeks, safe to say, and look, we're working through all that with his management group at the moment. But as I said Monday, from our perspective, he's contracted and a significant player for our footy club and that hasn't changed.
3: Just days after winning the NRL Grand Final, Sydney Roosters prop Spencer Lenu has quit the club to sign a 4-year deal with Parramatta. Lenu's exit means six players have now left the premiership-winning team. In the NBL, the Cairns Taipans have downed Brisbane 97-91 in their Queensland derby in Cairns. Jaylen Brown scored 25 points in the match and has told Fox Sports he's happy with the grit shown by the Taipans to win a seesawing game.
11: I was happy, the ball was like super slippery. There's a lot of adversity in the last couple of minutes. You can't control those things, but I'm glad we just stayed poised and, we came out with a win.
3: And Lockie Dalton has been fastest around Bathurst in practice 2 ahead of the great race. Australian Independent Radio News.
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0: cloudy, shower 220, and Alice Springs shower storm 34. Into Queensland, Cairns, mostly sunny 30, Townsville partly cloudy 29, and Mackay mostly sunny 28. In Rockhampton, partly cloudy, a shower 229, and Hervey Bay 26 and partly cloudy, Gander 31 and partly cloudy, while in New South Wales, Armidale, partly cloudy 25, Orange sunny 22, yes, mostly sunny 23. Now both Young and Cooma sunny in 26, and Batemans Bay 24 sunny, and Bega 23 and sunny. In Griffith it'll also be sunny, but a top of 33. Into Victoria, Mildura, clear day, late shower or two expected, 33. Swan Hill, mostly sunny, 32, and Shepparton, sunny, 29. Bansdale, 24, and sunny, and Horsham, showers increasing, 25. Warrnambool, showers increasing, 24. Into South Australia, Mount Gambier, cloudy showers, 21. Port Pirie, cloudy showers, possible afternoon storm, 25. Anstruther, partly cloudy, morning storm, showers easing, 25. Anstruther. Into Tasmania, Noobina, sunny 20. Huonville, mostly sunny 27, and Oatlands 20 and mostly sunny. While in the Territory, Darwin, partly cloudy 33. Over to WA, Albany, partly cloudy, showers, windy 17. Bunbury, partly cloudy, a shower or two expected 18. Ankaratha, sunny 33. Newman, sunny 32. In Kununurra today, partly cloudy 38. And Broome, mostly sunny 32. Meanwhile, here in Harrington and Taree on the mid-north coast of New South Wales, sunny day, early light winds, a top of 24. You're up to date, folks, with news, sport and weather. Album of the week coming. Hold the phones. I'll give you the cue to call at the appropriate time. And also following the next news and weather, I'll also give you the cue to call following that weather. It's Walshy on the wireless. And Paul Ricketts will be along to tell you about another track from his self-titled album in just a moment.
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0: After 2 years in the making, Paul Ricketts is ready to share his debut album with the world. It is our album of the week this week. 2026 will find this classy repertoire of new Australian country songs hitting the airwaves and touching hearts around the globe. Let's face it, we all love a great story, right? Said Paul. And that's what this album is. 12 tracks that take you straight to the heart and soul of True Grit Australia. It really is that genuine. Paul recently said, "The only thing I want people to feel after hearing my music is to be proud to be an Aussie. And if you're not an Aussie, to be interested in learning more about our culture. It's that simple." a young bloke with a big heart getting vulnerable with some issues that mean the world to him. Paul is a prolific singer-songwriter who hails from up near Nanango in Queensland. Paul was the first to be awarded the Thornton Young Award, and that recognition came on the back of his songwriting and what the judges deemed the potential to spread the word to Australia. With influences like Paul Kelly, Slim Dusty and Missy Higgins, it's no wonder that people are connecting so strongly with Paul's lyrics. His first six singles have been very well received, and the new album holds a few more hidden gems. With stories of soldiers, local heroes, life on the land, mateship, horses and romance, you'll be sure to relate to this album in some way. Paul will tell you where you can get hold of your copy of this self-titled debut album. He'll also introduce a new single that we're featuring. Hold the phones, we will give you the cue to call.
3: If you'd like to purchase a hard copy of one of my albums, they can be found on my website, which is www.paulricketts.com.au. Follow the prompts and away you go. G'day folks, it's Paul Ricketts here. The last song I'd like to talk to you about this week off my debut album is called I'll Miss You Mate. And I wrote this one myself, and it was about a few different mates of mine that I've had over the years, and I've rolled it all into one, so it sounds like it's about one man, but it's not. But you know, I always look at it that we're so blessed at times to cross paths with some of the mates that we do cross paths with, because we don't get to keep them forever. You know, life changes. You might meet them at work and you get to work with them for a few years, and then you go on and do your own thing and you sometimes never see them again. But they're always in the back of your mind, and sometimes you'll have a memory pop up and you'll go, oh yeah, that was Jeff, or that was Dave, he did that, or whatever. But I've had some really close mates that have really impacted my life, and this is a tribute to them. And I know that a lot of you have impacted my life, and this is a tribute to them. And I know that a lot of you out there

That's Paul Ricketts from his self-titled debut album and the featured track there, I'll Miss You Mate. Folks, for those that are departing and heading away to other things and local stations taking over, have a safe, enjoyable day. Thank you for your company. On behalf of my colleague Heather Farrell, we trust your weekend is kind to you and that you're able to rejoin us next week. Dingo's album is our album of the week next week, and we'll feature tracks from that and give one away each morning. But to get us to news and weather, we've got Dean Perrott and Doug Adkins there, locked and loaded. Now we'll open up the phones and give you the opportunity to enter the album of the week this morning. The number to call is 0488 677 645. 0488 677 645. You've got 12 minutes before the news and weather.

colder than hell when I landed in Bismarck, North Dakota. I started walking

'cause no one comes here for no reason. I said that's a fact. It's not just the songs I can't find.

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2: good morning, I'm Lee Harrison. Advocates warn older Australians could be forced to choose between private health insurance and covering everyday essentials if proposed rebate changes go ahead. The proposal to remove the rebate for over 65s has cleared a parliamentary committee despite facing pushback. Council on the Ageing Australia Chief Executive Patricia Sparrow says people shouldn't have to choose.
3: They've taken private health insurance out to ensure that they can look after their own health care and that they're not a burden to the public hospital system. People are really concerned that if the government proceeds, there'll be more demand on public hospital systems and that they would have to wait for really long periods of time.
2: The federal government says a High Court ruling regarding a New South Wales coal mine doesn't mark a broader change in Australia's legal framework. Industry leaders across the country have raised concerns after the court ruled the state must consider global climate impacts when approving local fossil fuel projects. Climate and Energy Minister Chris Brown has told the ABC it's up to the High Court to interpret the law.
4: My understanding is it was a court case brought by a community group entirely within their rights under our legal system, heard by the highest court in the land. Obviously, in a separation of powers, with respect, I'm not a High Court judge, I'm not even a lawyer, but I accept and understand the separation of powers.
2: The opposition has accused the federal government of standing up for the tax office ahead of small business. The ATO will stop accepting credit card payments from next month following a ban on surcharges. The move has sparked internal division within Labor after Senior Minister Claire O'Neill warned it could hurt businesses. National Senator Bridget McKenzie says the government is all over the shop on the issue.
5: The Prime Minister promised that removing the surcharge would make coffees go down. Somehow Evanesco, Surchargio, Disappearo. Guess what? It doesn't disappear. And even the ATO is not prepared to absorb it.
2: A live hand grenade has sparked the temporary evacuation of a police station on Sydney's northern beaches. Police say a member of the public dropped off the grenade at DY, leading to the bomb squad being called. No one was injured, and officers returned to the station about 90 minutes later. It's understood the explosive was found during the clean-up of a deceased estate. Reality TV personality Sam Wood remains in custody in Queensland on domestic violence offences with a bail application rejected. Amy Drew reports.
6: The 46-year-old Victorian has been behind bars on the Sunshine Coast since the weekend, charged with the domestic violence offence of assault occasioning bodily harm and strangulation. Police told the court Wood allegedly became involved in a family argument at a private residence in Noosa on Saturday night before assaulting his wife. In opposing bail, photographs of the victim's injuries were tendered as evidence. Wood was remanded in custody, with the matter to return to court on November 23. Amy Drew reporting.
2: And police in the UK have accepted that warrants used in the search of Andrew Mountbatten Windsor's home at the time of his arrest were unlawful. This is Air National News. A rugby league legend is frothing at the prospect of three veteran stars returning to the Kangaroos World Cup squad. James Tedesco and Latrell Mitchell have both been recalled, while Tom Trbojevic is keen to make amends after another injury-prone season with the Sea Eagles. Brad Fittler says the stars bring proven international experience back to Kevin Walters' 23-player lineup.
7: You know, real go-to players and big-game players. So, mate, Tom Trbojevic. You know, even with the way he speaks about playing for Australia, I just love that. And Isaiah is exactly the same. That's on the top of their list, and it should be.
2: Rowan Marshall's officially joined Geelong after being traded by St Kilda on day four of the AFL trade period. The Saints will receive pick 14 for Marshall, and the Cats get back a 2028 third-round pick. Saints co-captain Cal Wilkie found out about the trade midway through a press conference and initially thought it was a fake report.
8: That's a fake one, obviously.
9: Actual? Well, dead set. Well, there you go.
8: What was it, pick 14? I think that's obviously what the club wanted. And
9: you want players, obviously, that want to play for the footy club. And he's been a great servant for 10 years. Can't wait to, you know, share a beer with him and thank him for the service that he's given to the footy club.
2: And Wallabies coach Les Kiss has made just one change to his starting 15 for tomorrow's Bledisloe test against the All Blacks. Isaac Henry takes over from the suspended Hunter Paisami at outside centre. Australian Independent Radio News.
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12: Your local weather in the Yass Valley for Friday, October 9. Cloud clearing today, a little windy, reaching for 22 degrees. Down to an overnight low of 8, then showers tomorrow with up to 20 millimetres of falls, reaching for 22 to start your weekend. Sunday, a shower or two and 19. Monday, a shower or two and 21. Today, getting up to 22 degrees in Yass, 23 in Goulburn and 23 in Canberra. And that's your latest update on Yass FM 100.3.
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22: It sure is, and live programming from throughout the day today. Okay, let's have a quick look at the weather. Up to 22 according to Steve, but currently only 4 degrees and foggy out there. There's a big fog, so just be careful on the roads. Thankfully, nothing reported as yet in terms of crashes or anything like that, so very good, but just be careful because of it. You can't see as very far, so just be careful. Good stuff, and let's get on with the show. Better turn it on. Welcome to another Friday and to another Here Comes the Weekend with your host, Jeff Frost.

G'day, I'm Jeff Frost and I love announcing on Yes FM. But when I speak for myself. I don't speak for any other organisation, the radio station, the council or anyone else. And if at some stage I do decide to talk on behalf of someone else, I'll let you know. Okay, let's have a quick look at what we've got on the program for today. And we've got a big program. After 8 o'clock, we're going to talk to Michael McCormick, who, of course, is our local federal member, and he'll be calling in to us from Wagga, where he's been during the week. He's been having sessions with people, including, he's had a visit from Matt Canavan from Queensland, who, of course, is the Nationals leader. So he'll be telling us about that and what he's been doing, and big announcements on water and immigration and all of that stuff. So we'll be going on that. That's from about 10 past 8 this morning. We're also going to be talking to, probably before that, we'll be talking to Betty Tyndale from Yass Valley Can Assist, who is going to tell us all about the Can Assist Linton Morning Tea, which is on Tuesday morning. And it's a biannual event, biannual meaning twice a year. It's happening twice a year. So, the regulars will no doubt want to turn up and enjoy the great food and the great company that happens. And it's in the Len Waters Lounge of Linton Village. But anyway, so we're going to be talking to Betty probably before 8 o'clock. After 8 o'clock, we'll be talking to Michael McCormick. After 9 o'clock, we'll be talking to Dave Cowell, who has given us a good long report. It's been a couple of weeks worth, and it's a good long report just for that reason. And lots of interesting stuff happened. And then about 9:30, we've got something very special happening. We've got a new correspondent, and our man in Mississauga, in Canada, that's in Greater Toronto, and in Canada, and David's going to join us. David Armstrong Whitworth, and he's going to join us. And I think we'll be chatting about Thanksgiving, which is coming close in Northern America, and we'll be talking about all things North American and North American news. So hopefully that's a new permanent segment, but first one will be happening today. Okay, let's get on with it and start off with some music, and then I'll come back in a moment and tell you what's happening around the traps today.

the snowy, their spirits roam those hills, where ghostly mountain horsemen muster cattle still. Way up on the high plains, as they've always done, hear the snowies thunder when they let the horses run. See the horses gallop from the depth of the mountain blue. The mighty mountains tremble to the thunder.

The horsemen, phantoms of the night. And the horsemen will be flying like clouds across the moon, racing against the weather.

Hoofbeats, the sound of a whipping dog. The mountains hear the stockmen push the rolling mob. Moving from the highlands to the valleys far below. All these legends of the snowy, it's the only life they know. They run the horses overnight into another dawn.

sunrise paints the world anew. And the horsemen will be flying like clouds across the moon, racing against the weather.

revelation, I'll claim their mountain home. Such controversy in yesterday was never heard or known. So they're still grazing cattle as they did long ago. They summer on the high plains and leave

There we are, and that's Dean Perrott and Phantom of the Snowy. And, of course, another song in support of the Brumbies, in support of those Brumbies down in... I got this right. Yeah, I think I might have... that's okay, in support of the Brumbies, who New South Wales government has decided are vermin and have been shooting them out of helicopters. And hopefully that has settled down for the time being. And and that's all finished. But anyway, that song, that one's probably not as pointed as the other one that I play, which is the Liberty Road Rebels and the Brumbies Last Run, but it's still a political issue here. Okay, let's go and have a look and see what's happening around the place today. Well, if you're in North Yass or you're in that triangle of South Yass between Coomer Street, Grand Junction Road and the river, then your garbage is going to be collected this morning. Now, I haven't seen the garbage truck around out and about this morning, but it's around somewhere. And so that's zones 1 and 2, and they will be collecting their bin shortly, if it's out there. If it's not out there, well, obviously it won't get collected, and you'll have the lovely job of babysitting your garbage for a week. So that's not fun. So get your garbage out. Church services today. Well, at noon we have a Catholic Mass in the Lovett Chapel in Meehan Street, and that's with Father Peter Mee. What else have we got happening today? Events happening today. Tech Help in the US Library is not on because it's still school holidays. It'll be back next week. In the meantime, you just got to have to ask your grandchildren. And what's happened there? You're just going to have to ask your grandchildren because they'll tell you what's going on with your tech stuff. But if you can't wait for that, then you'll have to wait till next week for tech help. The Burua Co-op shop is open. What else is open? Oh, the Gunning Library has their Craftanoon open, and that'll be open again from 1 o'clock, and it's the knitting circle, and you should come in and do your and take your knitting in, or if you're not a knitter, take in whatever it is you do with your hands to keep yourself amused in those quiet moments. And maybe you're a whittler, although if you're a whittler, then you have to make sure the chips don't go anywhere. Anyway, whatever it is, or maybe you just turn up yourself, and I think they'd be pretty happy to see you regardless. So yeah, the what else do we have? Yazbar has a Leela from 7 p.m. tonight. And Leela is a brilliant country pop singer-songwriter who lives and breathes music. Her amazing voice, accompanied by her guitar, always brings good vibes and good times. And Yazbar's a great venue, as we all know, and a supporter of Yas FM. That's the community services that are available today. The Valmar Community and Age Transport Services, the Vinnie Shop is open from 8:30, the Vinnie Shop and Salvation Army from 9 o'clock, the Yas Visitor Information Centre from 9:30 through to 4:30, the Australian Government Services Australia Shopfront, which is opposite the Council Chambers. That's open from 9:30 and through to, I think, 5 o'clock. And that's where you can find all your Commonwealth services, and go and check them out there. The Yass Valley Library is open for borrowing and returning from 9:30 to this morning. And the Burua Co-op shop is open from 10 o'clock through to, I think, probably 4 o'clock this afternoon. Yeah, so all of those things are open. Okay, that's what's happening around the place today. Let's have a quick look at, listen to some very local music, and this is Daniel Kelly and a great song called Small Town.

There we go. And Daniel Kelly, of course, and Small Town. And from if you lived in Yass probably 10 or 15 years ago, you'd recognise some of those people in that song. It really is a lovely song. And Daniel is most prolific songwriter that I know. Does great songs as well. And that's from an album called Zombie Sheep of the Murrumbidgee. And, yeah, and you'll see Daniel around town. And... basically singing various venues, but also occasionally he goes out and does some busking, just so that you get to know his music. And does some amazing stuff. There's our Daniel Kelly, and very proud to have Daniel as one of our listeners, and but also a member of our community. Fantastic man. Okay, let's. We had a bit of a look at Friday. Let's have a quick look at Saturday and see what we've got around the place. We have. I'm just looking at the church services. I'm not sure why we're starting the church service, but that's where we're starting. Starts with C, I guess. Yeah. Okay. The Yass Catholic Parish, St. Augustine's. There will be a mass. There will be a Catholic mass at 9 a.m. So that's first thing in the morning on Saturday morning. Bearing in mind, there's no vigil in Yass. It's the vigil is in Murrumbateman. So, but first thing in the morning on Saturday morning at 9 a.m. You can at St. Augustine's. You can have mass with Father Peter Mee. He actually starts around about 8:40 with the rosary. Now, I don't understand these things that well, but I think probably the best to get there for 8:40 rather than from 9 o'clock. But, if you attend the Mass, you attend the Mass from 9 o'clock. Then the vigil is out at Murrumbateman, as it has been now for a year or so. And people who can't attend a Sunday service, of course, can attend that, or they can attend the Mass on Saturday morning. So well catered for, Father Peter May. Community groups and what's around. The Landcare group on Saturday is having... the Yass Area Network of Landcare Groups is having their propagation set, a native seed propagation session. And anyone interested in learning about or supporting Australian native propagation should turn up for this, because it's a great place to go and learn and to help, and help provide the seed for the next generation of native plants in the area. And without native plants in the area, then the insects can't survive. And the whole ecosystem changes, and we've got so many introduced species that we need to re-establish our native plants, and that's what Landcare is doing, and this particular group is doing. And so it's a part of a long-term project conducted through Working Bees by our local Landcare group to basically make sure we preserve the native flora. The native flora that supports the rest of the ecosystem. So fantastic group. That's at 9:30 a.m. It's in the nursery area, which is located behind the Yass Men's Shed, which is out in North Yass. And so if you go out to a North Yass, round about where the Men's Shed is, look out to the right, and you'll see a little nursery shed, and that's what it is. The Yass Valley Men's Shed itself will be open from 1:30. On Saturday afternoon, and that's at 1428 Yass Valley Way, as I say, at the northern end of Yass, on the way to Melbourne, on your right, and almost the last building on your right as you exit Yass. The shed operates with a minimum bureaucracy and maximum fun. Every member gets what they need, whether it be help with a project, a new skill, or just a chat and a coffee. And nobody is judgmental about what you do when you go to the men's shed. It's your place to enjoy. The Liberty Theatre on Saturday has Practical Magic. And this is at 7 p.m. It's in some clubs been pushed down at saying it's at 2 o'clock. It's actually at 7 o'clock. So 7 o'clock on Saturday night. There's this movie is set a quarter of a century after the 1998 film Practical Magic 2. Centres on the Owens family as
long-buried truths about their magical lineage come to light. Kylie Owens, Sally's eldest daughter, begins developing dangerous abilities and uncovers hidden family history that threatens their entire bloodline. Her attempt to end the curse places her on a perilous path, echoing the family generation's long struggle with love, loss, and magic. As Kylie's powers draw the attention of the Dark Forces, Sally, Gillian, and their aunts, aunts Jet and Frances, and younger generation must reunite. Their journey takes them from Massachusetts to the United Kingdom to confront the source of their magic and stop the curse once and for all. That sounds like a very involved one. And I think this is, I think, Practical Magic. I don't think it's Practical Magic 2. Maybe it is. I don't know. I have to have a look. Do we have a... I'll have a quick look and see if we've got some confirmation that we're going to see Practical Magic, not Practical Magic 2. Anyway, so but it's at 7 p.m. So if you're into that series, you'll know exactly what we're on about, and no doubt you'll turn up and support the Liberty Theatre, and it'll be a great thing for everyone. Also, at 8 a.m. on Saturday morning, Yass Hospital Auxiliary is having a garage sale in Worth Street, and that's pretty much opposite the golf club, in that street opposite, on the other side of the street from the golf club. And they've got a great range of all sorts of things that have been donated, and go and have a look, see that, including lots and lots of CDs, all sorts of bits and pieces from paraphernalia that you expect at a garage sale. So it's going to be a big one. It starts at 8 a.m. Don't come any early, please, because people are not going to be ready for you. But go along at 8 a.m. and enjoy. And there'll be plenty for everyone to go and see. The Vinnie's shop will be opened on Saturday, as will... wait a minute, where am I up to? I'm going to find the right piece. The Mobile Library, is that right? Let me just see. No, that's not the right one. Sorry, the Vinnie Shop. The co-op will be open. That's right. The Wirral co-op will be open. I think from 10 till 4. The Yass Visitor Information Centre will be open from 9:30. I think it's 10. Well, 10 till 4:30. The Yass Valley Library will be open from 10 a.m. The Mobile Library will also be out and about. Will be at the Murrumbateman Recreation Ground at the Murrumbateman Markets, which of course will also be on from 9 o'clock. And the markets themselves will be on from 9 o'clock on tomorrow, which is great news. I haven't talked to John Thorne for a while, so I don't think we're going to have a chance today, but maybe another day, about how they're getting on with the market. So John went touring, as you know, but I think he's back now, so hopefully. The Upper Lachlan Wood Guild, their shed will be open on Saturday morning from 9:30 through to about 1:30, and it's a shed for all members of the community, woodwork, sculpting, all those sort of things, and that's good. The Murrumbateman Village Market will be on, as I said before. Everyone's welcome. Come and buy and sell and chat, and close to Canberra and Yass on the Barton Highway. It has a great ambience. The village green under the oak trees and the music from the stage provides a great setting. The live music from Benny James at Yass Bar, and he's an Australian singer, songwriter, and multi-instrumentalist from Yass, whose music blends heartful storytelling and soulful melodies. There we go. In sports, the Men's Club Championship will be held at Yass Golf Club, but it's also in conjunction with the Guzzler's Mug, which was
postponed from last week because of the weather, inclement weather. There will be a 5 kilometre run, jog and walk at Riverbank Park Run at Riverbank Park, yes, and that's free for everyone and entirely organised by volunteers. So come along yourself or with a group or friends. And Saturday afternoon tennis will happen at the Lawn Tennis Club as usual at the Fifield Lane Tennis Courts. And that's about it. It's an awful lot of things happening tomorrow. Pretty good. Okay, let's have a little bit of Clancy Grigg. And this is a thing called... this is called Light on the Wreck. And it's from a poem by Henry Lawson. Put to music by Clancy Grigg. And a great song.

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0: There we are, and because it's Normie Rowe and the Playboys, and it's not easy. And time is 18 minutes to 8 o'clock, and time for us now to go and talk to Betty Tyndale. And Betty is a great member of Yass Valley Can Assist, along with her husband Alan, and they live in the Linton units and the Linton Village. And Linton Village is also a great supporter of Can Assist. And on Tuesday, they're having the Can Assist Linton Morning Tea, something they have twice yearly. And it's usually pretty special. And I caught up with Betty a couple of days ago to chat about it. Out and About with Frosty, keeping up to date with stories of Yass Valley on Yass FM. Today we have Betty Tyndale from Yass Valley Can Assist, and she's one of the great mob of volunteers that's involved with Can Assist. And today she's come to talk about a few things, but the main one is next Tuesday. We've got something very special on. It's a regular event, but tell us about it.
1: Well, it's our spring morning tea at Linton Village. Very popular with our residents, and lots of other people come along as well.
0: Okay, and so it's on this Tuesday?
1: Yes, Tuesday the 13th, about 10 o'clock. Any time you'd like to call on, you know, come a little bit earlier if you'd like to, by all means, you're most welcome.
0: Okay, and what happens at the morning tea? I mean, I know, but...
1: Well, usually there's a lot of people that some people bring their groups, their friends with them. Other times they just come in and casually find that their friends are there, so they meet up and they have a lovely time. And this year I think we have one of the ladies is bringing some of the people over from the nursing home as well.
0: Okay.
1: Which is terrific because they don't have the chance to get out a lot.
0: Mm-hmm.
1: So we're looking forward to that.
0: Now, it's in the Len Waters Lounge, which is, I'm just trying to think of the name of the street. It's
1: 15 Glebe Street.
0: Glebe Street.
1: It's yes. So we're looking forward to that.
0: Now, it's in the Len Waters Lounge, which is, I'm just trying to think of the name of the street. It's
1: 15 Glebe Street.
0: Glebe Street. It's yes. in Glebe

0: So, you know, everybody looks forward to it.
1: Okay, and basically people are going to turn around and tell. And that sounds like, oh, dear, that's a bit dull, except that there's not time for anything else anyway because the group seem to really enjoy one another's company. It's just a really nice place to go and enjoy other people's company, isn't it?
0: Well, we always run out of seats, Jeff, so that's a very good indication. We can sit 48 mm-hmm. normally. But we always have to go and get some extra chairs and things, so that's a good thing.
1: Yeah, it is a good thing. And what does it cost to do this?
0: It's $10.
1: $10, yes. Righto. Okay. Yes. And for that, you get all your tea that you want.
0: Morning tea.
1: Yep, plus
0: Lucky Door prize.
1: And the food is pretty special, isn't it?
0: Oh, home, you know, Yass Valley cooking. No, it's beautiful.
1: And I haven't seen it yet where we haven't had more food than we can have, than people can eat. So it really is all you can eat, isn't it?
0: Oh, it is. And if there's food left over, they often pop on a little plates and it's about $2 or something like that because a lot of the guys there don't have anyone to cook for them mm-hmm. and they look forward to having that take home with them too.
1: That's right. And so you've got afternoon tea and, you know, whatever else you want, which is really good. So that's on Tuesday and at 10 o'clock?
0: About 10 o'clock, yes.
1: About 10 o'clock.
0: It goes as long as, you know, usually they're all finished by about 12, but, I mean, they're welcome to stay as long as they like.
1: Right. And yeah, you don't need to book or anything like that?
0: Just turn up. Turn up on the day. Mm-hmm. Bring your friends. Uh-huh. Bring your husband. A wife, or whichever.
1: And your friends.
0: quite a lot of the men go, particularly in the Linton area. As I say, there's quite a few singles fellows there. They love it. And quite a lot of the wives bring their husbands along. So, you know, it's very mixed.
1: Mm-hmm. And there's plenty of parking. And as I say, people have a good time. They really do.
0: Well, they keep coming back. So that, to me, indicates that they're enjoying it or they wouldn't come back.
1: Yeah. And that only happens a couple of times a year, doesn't it?
0: Twice a year, usually February, October, something like that, depending what else we have on.
1: Righto.
0: As you know, we have Cliftonwood coming up, so that's a really busy time of the year for us all.
1: That's right, it is. So we might just go on from that. So on Tuesday we've got the morning tea at Linton. Then Cliftonwood, that's not – it's a little way away. We've still got about 3 weeks to go, 3 or 4 weeks to go. And that's Tony Wade's wonderful property. You access it by going out past the cemetery and round. But it's the home of the Yass Farm Machinery Club or Antique Farm Machinery Club. And it's always a fantastic day that we have there. And they do one day a year. Tony allows us to take over his home for one day a year. And it's probably the major fundraiser for Can Assist. And there's a raffle associated with that. And this year, it's an interesting raffle, isn't it?
0: Oh, I think it's fascinating.
1: Well, it is. Do you remember when you were a kid and you'd ask Mum what's for tea and she'd say potluck? Well, this is a bit like that for the raffle because all the wonderful people, the wonderful food places around Yass, places like Lien's and Del Chetto and Yass Bar and Mabel's and Yass Cafe and Traders, Murrumbate Mini Inn, Yass Soldiers Club, the IGA, Merchant Campbell got in the act. They're not providing us with food, but they're all providing basically a meal or whatever they provide. So there's a series of coffees or
0: something for everyone, really.
1: Something,
0: Jeff,
1: for everyone. And so when at the end of the raffle, what we will do is we'll pull out a ticket, and they will be the first ticket out. And then it'll be potluck because the names of all those restaurants will be in there, and we'll pull one of those out, and then we'll pair the two together. And so you may win, you know, you may win $100 from Spice Affair, or you may win $50 from Yass Bar, or you may win something from Mabel or Traders or whatever. So
0: certainly a variety there, isn't it?
1: Yeah, and though I'm just looking, there's something like 8 or 10 different prizes.
0: Wow.
1: So it's called our potluck raffle because you're not sure what you're going to get fed, but if you're a winner, you're going to get fed something good.
0: It's so really good to have something different too, isn't it?
1: It is, and it's great to have those local businesses support Can Assist. It really is. We're very, very grateful for that, aren't we?
0: Oh, we couldn't do it without them. No. You know, the people in Yass are absolutely wonderful, supporting us in every way they can.
1: They are.
0: And it's not easy at the moment because everyone's doing it a bit tough.
1: Everybody's doing it hard, and we're selling outside Woolworths, and that just sort of emphasises where a lot of people's money goes and where prices have gone up and it's harder for people to make ends meet.

0: But people are still putting in their hands in their pocket for Can Assist, which is fantastic.
1: And they really come across straight away as soon as they see the Can Assist sign, you know, with their money sort of thing or their credit card, whichever. And, yeah, we get very good support from the local people there again.
0: We do. And of course, they know them where the money goes, and the money goes to local cancer patients to meet some of their expenses, which is...
1: We also had the other day when I was selling tickets, at least two people came to us and said that they'd been helped. And mm-hmm. they absolutely thought we were the most wonderful people. This is just what the ladies were saying to me, and it was really very overwhelming in a way to think that all the hard work is going to these people and they really appreciate it.
0: They do. But it's also, I mean, they thank us because we're the face, but the money comes from the community.
1: Exactly.
0: So when you buy your raffle ticket, you're part of the – you should be thanked too for just that reason.
1: Exactly.
0: Because people are helped.
1: And the other thing is, of course, you never know, unfortunately, when you need that help yourself.
0: I always regard it as a sort of an insurance policy because you never know when it might be your turn.
1: No, and, it's very true.
0: And so, anyway, that's Can Assist Raffle, which will be drawn at Clifton Wood on the 7th of November. And that looks like being a really exciting day at Clifton Wood. It's going to be really exciting because, I mean, the working farm machinery, we all know about that, and the house tours, which, because Clifton Wood is a great old...
1: Historical home.
0: Historical home, it is. It was actually built, well, he didn't build it, but it was built with Hamilton Hume's money, but I think, for his brother-in-law, or his brother-in-law built it. And it was, even though the house that... Cooma Cottage, where he lived, he didn't actually build. It was built by the O'Brien. So, anyway, Hamilton Hume had a lot to do with it, and there's all sorts of things in there to do with him, including, if you're a bit macabre, the bed that he died in. Yeah, so there we go. But that's the historical house tours. Fun rides. There's a big tug of war that Al Charry is organising, and I haven't been back to him, but he's trying to get all the football clubs to take on. We've got two lots of premiers. Now, there can only be one premier, I think.
1: You've got to try and work out who the one is on the day.
0: Well, we don't know who the best tug-of-war team is. So he's trying to organise lots of people to do that, and maybe we can get some of the Fireys and the Ambos, and we'll see Dave Cowell. Maybe you can get some police as well.
1: That'd be fantastic.
0: And so we can get all those guys involved as well. But it sounds like a lot of fun. The tug of war was last year. Last year it got won by the rugby club.
1: And, okay. Well, they'll be up to defend their title, won't they?
0: They'll have to defend their title. Yeah, that'll be good. And there'll be a lot of live music as usual. Devonshire Tees, they're always very popular. And barbecue and bush tucker, markets, bush poets, and a colouring competition. So lots of things happening.
1: Good.
0: But that's not till the 7th of November.
1: That'll be here before we turn around.
0: It will be, but it won't. Before that, we've got this coming Tuesday, which is what we're talking about, really. And this Tuesday is a sort of a traditional Can Assist event, and people are. Come along, they enjoy themselves, and Can Assist make some money out of it, and everybody goes away happy. And it's always a happy, smiley event.
1: Always. They just seem to come in there with a big grin on their face and leave equally happy, probably more happy, I'd say. It's just the company. They love the company.
0: Yeah.
1: And the beautiful food.
0: Yeah, and the great food. Yeah, that's right. And everybody seems to go away with a smile on their face. I always
1: notice. Absolutely.
0: So, okay.
1: That's... The other thing that's happening, Jeff, I might just mention is that we've just raised $1 million with Can Assist, and probably not everybody knows that.
0: Mm. Well, it's not that we've raised it. We've actually spent $1 million.
1: Well, we had to raise it to spend it, though, didn't we?
0: We did. So we raised a little bit more than $1 million, thankfully. So we're not in debt. We've just spent $1 million. And that's since, 2004? And I think the first year we raised and spent somewhere around about $1,500. So the first year didn't make much of a contribution, but over the last 5 or 6 years, we've been consistently raising and spending in the order of about $70,000 a year. Now, that takes a lot of raising and spending.
1: It's a lot of work to raise that money, but it's also a lot of lovely support from the people in Yass and their districts, isn't it?
0: It is, and we were talking about football clubs before, and you know, a lot of organisations around town hold events, especially for CanAssist, and the funds come to CanAssist. And in particular, the Yass Roos have been very generous over the years, and nobody was more thrilled than us to see that they won the comp this year.
1: Ali would be.
0: Yeah, we were very, very pleased. Yeah.
1: Oh, no, it was wonderful.
0: Yeah, it was fantastic. So, yeah, but the $1 million, that's a pretty good mark. And again, yes, give yourself a pat on the back for contributing $1 million to make sure that your cancer patients that are amongst us get a good deal.
1: And get
0: some help. So, okay, and you can do that. Come along on Tuesday. Come along on the 7th of November to Cliftonwood or outside Woolies. Keep an eye outside Woolies and buy a raffle ticket or two.
1: We look forward to seeing you. Certainly look forward to seeing you on Tuesday the 13th up at Linton.
0: Right. Betty, thank you so much for coming in and chatting to us. And, yeah, we'll see you Tuesday.
1: You will. Thank you. Thanks, Jeff.
0: Jeff has been talking with Betty Tyndale from Yass Valley CanAssist.

0: Yes FM Air News.
1: Good morning, I'm Lee Harrison. The boss of the Federal Police is vowing to expand overseas operations targeting organised crime orchestrating violence here in Australia. Dusty Fitzpatrick explains.
2: AFP Commissioner Chrissy Barrett is marking 12 months in the role, saying the next year will focus on expanding global efforts to disrupt organised criminals. She'll travel to Japan this month to meet with law enforcement counterparts in the region. Commissioner Barrett warns they're also dealing with the reality that hostile governments are now working with some local crime networks to commit crimes on our shores by proxy. The Commissioner also suggesting politicians are expected to continue to be the target of threats and that the counter-terrorism workload is not expected to lessen. Dusty Fitzpatrick reporting.
1: A growing number of Labor MPs are raising concerns about the tax office ban on credit card payments. The ATO will stop accepting credit card payments from the end of next month, arguing it can no longer absorb transaction costs. The move has sparked anger in the small business community. The federal government is backing in rooftop solar on the world stage. As part of pre-COP meetings in Fiji, Energy Minister Chris Bowen has endorsed the Global Rooftop Solar Declaration. It details how governments can make home solar and battery systems easier and cheaper to install. Solar Citizens Chief Executive Heidi Lee Douglas says solar is an important part of our energy mix.
3: To phase out fossil fuels, we have to have clean energy in. And rooftop solar is the fastest way to implement clean energy in at scale.
1: Local councillors right across Australia are underestimating public support for action on climate change. The University of Queensland study has found that 4 in 5 Australians think more needs to be done by the government. But policymakers believe only 3 in 5 want greater action. Dr. Chris Kleber says no one wins when views don't line up.
4: Nobody benefits from this disconnect because, of course, the public, they are the one who elect the policymakers to reflect their own views, to act in their interests. So they are obviously hurt by this disconnect.
1: At least 17 elderly Australians died each day last year waiting to receive care at home. Health Department figures show 6,436 people approved but still sitting in the queue for a supported home package died. Convicted killer Krista Pike is now walking around her hospital room after her botched execution. The 50-year-old survived 2 doses of an execution drug in Tennessee. Whether the state will eventually try to execute Pike again hasn't been decided. And police in the UK have accepted warrants used to search Andrew Mountbatten Windsor's homes at the time of his arrest were unlawful. The criminal investigation into the former prince on suspicion of misconduct in public office is ongoing. This is Air National News. Supercars officials have come under fire over a late-night memo detailing last-minute engine parity changes for the Bathurst 1000. A temporary power tweak for the Ford Mustangs is being made to help compensate for power losses at high altitude. Bosses from Toyota and Chevrolet have slammed the move for its late notice. Team 18's Adrian Burgess claiming they only received confirmation the night before practice.
5: We don't know an outcome. It's a little bit disappointing, to be honest, seeing as we were having this conversation 12 months ago and it's 9:20 on the Wednesday night, the day before first on track when you receive your first bit of information.
1: Usman Khawaja has briefed Pat Cummins and Cricket Australia about the contents of his upcoming book, which sheds more light on the ball tampering scandal. Australia plays its first test against South Africa since the sandpaper saga in 2018, with the first test starting in Durban tonight. Cummins brushing off concerns about what might come from Khawaja's revelations.
6: It gave me a buzz a few weeks back, that he's releasing a book, so didn't go back into too much detail. He just basically gave me the heads up that he's doing a book, and as always, no worries. Tell your story, it's fine.
1: And the Tampa Bay Rays have punched their ticket to the American League Championship Baseball Series, completing a 3-game sweep of the New York Yankees. Australian Independent Radio News.
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9: Your local weather in the Yass Valley for Friday, October 9. Cloud clearing today, a little windy, reaching for 22 degrees. Down to an overnight low of 8, then showers tomorrow with up to 20 millimetres of falls, reaching for 22 to start your weekend. Sunday, a shower or two and 19. Monday, a shower or two and 21. Today, getting up to 22 degrees in Yass, 23 in Goulburn and 23 in Canberra. And that's your latest update on Yass FM 100.3.
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claim it, but the kids start crying cause it already named it. Now who's up every Saturday morning saddling his new toy? You guessed it, the 1432 Frank and Pike Circle Cowboy. Now he's the 1432.

0: And there we go. And sorry, we had a whole series of music there, and thank you for your patience. Unfortunately, I was able to get a hold of Michael McCormick, but I had a technical problem here in the studio. Technical problem being that I didn't understand my own phone very well. And unfortunately, I wasn't able to bring him there. We're going to have Michael next week, so we'll do that. And my sincere apologies for that. Anyway, we'll keep going. And here's a little bit of music from Johnny Cash. And God Bless Robert E. Lee. And, of course, this is a carryover from the American Civil War. And Robert E. Lee was a general on the South, on the side of the South, and at the end of the war, he decided to surrender rather than to have more men killed. And this is a great song from Johnny Cash called God Bless Robert E. Lee.
1: When Robert E. Lee surrendered the Confederacy, Jefferson Davis was upset about it. He said, "How dare that man rescind an order from the President of the Confederate States of America?" And then somebody told him that General Lee had made the decision himself in order to save lives, because he felt that the battle coming up would cost about 20,000 lives on both sides. And he said, 240,000 dead already is enough. So this song is not about the North or the South, but about the bloody brother war. Brother against brother, father against son, the war that nobody won. And for all those lives that were saved, I gotta say, God bless Robert E. Lee.

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There we go. And of course, that's the The Great Elvis Presley, and Always On My Mind. And I played another version of that last Sunday, and yeah, not so good. And I thought, I'm just going to play the original just to see what it sounds like. And yeah, it is pretty good. Okay, it's 23 minutes to 9 o'clock. And after 9 o'clock, we're going to talk to Dave Cowell. And after that, we're going to talk to, hopefully, if we can get the machinery to work, we're going to be talking to David Armstrong Whitworth in Canada, and to take out our last hour. But in the meantime, I'm going to play some good music, and I'm going to come back in a minute and talk about a couple of things as well that are happening around the place, in particular with in relating to Canisys. But okay. Let's keep on with the music, and this is Bob Seger and Still the Same.

There we are. And yeah, Bob Seger, and still the same. And 19 minutes to 9 o'clock. And I'm just having a quick look at some things that are coming up over the next month. And we did talk briefly with Betty about some of these. And I'm just letting people know the annual branch meeting of Yass Valley Counter Assist is on this Thursday. So, Thursday week. No, this Thursday, coming Thursday, so it's next Thursday, the 15th of October. It's at the Yass Soldiers Club, 5:30 for 6, and if you're a member or if you're a supporter of Yass Valley Counter Assist, come along. We'll have the annual reports in, the financial reports and so on, as well as the President's report. All the positions will be made vacant, and then all positions will be vacant, and the and we'll have it acts just like an ordinary annual general meeting, but it's actually called the annual branch meeting because the governance structure of Counter Assist is a little bit different to it's just a little bit different to what happens with other organisations. We are a branch of New South Wales Counter Assist. And as such, we don't have our own constitution. The constitution, we have a board that oversees the whole of New South Wales, and which our very own Justine Turnbull from Yass at the moment is the chairman of the board. But that's just incidental. But what it means is that all the branches, the 60-odd branches, all have branch meetings where they set up their local activities. And but it's all under the auspices of Counter Assist New South Wales. The Counter Assist is also doing work at Murrum Bateman Field Days. That's at the Murrum Bateman Recreation Ground on the 17th of October. And there's 17th and 18th of October, and of course the Murrum Bateman Field Days are a huge event, and you've been hearing about them, and it looks like being a big one again this year. And Counter Assist supplies, we've got a lovely job that we get the Field Days offer us, which is to we get to feed the volunteers, so we do that, and sort of under a contract basis. So, but looking for volunteers if you want to help us feed the volunteers, please let us know at Can Assist. Murrum Bateman Markets on the 24th, that's not tomorrow, but the a fortnight away. Actually, there will not be a Murrum Bateman Markets tomorrow. I just realised there won't be because the Murrum Bateman Field Days are on next week, so there won't be a Murrum Bateman Markets tomorrow, but there will be a... there will be on the 24th of October, and Counter Assist will be there with having a Counter Assist will be there, and we will be doing the we'll be providing a barbecue there and so on. The Clifton then we have Clifton Wood, which is on the 7th of November, which is a fantastic event, and that's a huge day all for Counter Assist. And that's on, 7th of November at Clifton Wood. It's a Saturday all day. The Antique Farm Machinery Club and all will be providing their gear as usual. Tony Wade and the Wade family provide Clifton Wood tours. There are house tours. There's all sorts of things happening with that, and a great day to come along. Small entry fee, and that's how we raise money for the Counter Assist, because it's a big fundraiser for Counter Assist. They come along and do that.

There we go, and that was Lighthouse, and that's The Waifs, and yeah, great song. A couple of other things. This one, something that I'm only aware of the last week or so, and this is from the Bounding Hall Committee, and they're having an event on 7th and 8th of November. And it looks like a great event. It will feature a range of model railway layouts and displays, including I think it's their layouts for Gunning, Binder, Roselle Street and Wan Chai Depot, along with a U-Drive layout, trade displays, Jumping Castle and Bounding Hall Canteen. This will be all in the Bounding Hall, I'm sure. And it's on the 7th of November from 9 till 5 and the 8th of November from 10 till 4. So costs only $5 to get in. That's children 16 and under are free. The event has been supported by the Bounding Hall Association, with the weekend also providing an opportunity to raise funds towards ongoing operation and maintenance of our community hall. And that's a brave committee, the Bounding Hall Committee. They have been struggling along for years and years, and they've been developing the hall. They've done a fantastic job, they really have. And but you know, as times get tougher, money gets tougher for every volunteer organization. And yeah, they always seem to find really good ways. And so this show, All Aboard Bounding Train Show Weekend, is called Join Us for a Weekend Dedicated to the World of Miniatures, it says.

And yeah, there's a trade stall, model layouts, family fun weekend. So there we go. Children, 16 years and under, free. There we go. Enjoy that. And yeah, we yeah, that's a one to keep in mind. So it's about 4 weeks away, 3 or 4 weeks away. We've got also a press media release here from Wendy Tuckerman. And she's encouraging everybody to shop local this Small Business Month. And she's talking about Small Business Month. And she says, back local businesses with spending and lower taxes this Small Business Month. And she says, supporting small business also means reducing the costs of running one, which is why the New South Wales Liberals and National delivered significant payroll tax relief while the Minns government continues to squeeze business with higher taxes and charges. There could be an election coming. Wendy says that a stronger local economy means more local jobs and stronger future for families running small business across the Goulburn electorate. Small business is the lifeblood of the Goulburn electorate. They provide jobs, contribute to local organisations like schools and sporting clubs. I think that everybody would agree with that. It's time to, yeah, so spend local, spend locally, hopefully keep care of our business because they're all going through a pretty tough time at the moment. Okay. Finally, 20th of October, which is about, 2 weeks away, there is the Southern New South Wales Local Health District is having a thing called Caring for Carers during National Carers Week. And they're having a morning tea and ceramic bread making with local artist Camille Kersley. And it's between 10 o'clock and 12 noon on the 20th of October at the Yass Tennis Club in Fifield Lane. And it's an opportunity to connect with other carers, learn about support services and resources available for carers, and enjoy a relaxed morning tea. Try your hand at creating a ceramic bread that reflects the theme Together We Thrive. So, yeah, a bit of fun with the bread, but more about getting to know other carers and getting some good information about where you might get support, because being a carer is very, very hard work and very, very important. Okay, let's. It's 6 minutes to nine. Let's see. Let's just go straight to Don McLean, and this is his classic song, Vincent. All about Vincent Van Gogh. Starry night.

0: this is Rob from Young Country. Join us each and every Friday afternoon from 5 through till 7. We'll bring you nothing but the best from the Young Country's library. We'll have 2 hours of the greatest music that we have, and we'd like to share it with you. So that's Friday from 5 through till 7. Oh, yes, of course, we're going to have some surprises along the way on your Yas FM 100.3.
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4: Good morning, I'm Lee Harrison. Overseas offenders orchestrating crime in Australia are in the sights of the federal police boss as she enters her second year in the role. AFP Commissioner Chrissy Barrett warned she doesn't expect the counter-terrorism workload to lessen at all and says state actors are increasingly capitalising on existing criminal underworld connections here. Commissioner Barrett says we're facing a new reality.
5: The operating environment has never been more complex. That is obviously something that is, you know, a big part of my job is speaking about this publicly. When I became the commissioner, I made a commitment to the Australian community that I would have open and confronting conversations, and this is one of them.
4: The Greens say almost 900 Australians have joined the party since Senator David Shoebridge took over as leader. The membership growth is the largest the party's seen since it lost 2 seats and a leader at the last election. Reporting from June suggests membership to One Nation increased by 40,000 since the May election. The federal government is being urged to clarify its position on the tax office's ban on using credit cards to pay tax bills. Small businesses are urging the tax office to back down on the move, and some ministers have publicly offered conflicting views on the move. Labor Minister Pat Conroy says the ATO needs to work with business operators concerned about their cash flow.
6: It's really important that the ATO has proper transition processes in place and consults with the small business community. We think they need to do that properly, and that's what ministers have been drawing attention to.
4: An increasing number of older Australians are dying while waiting for in-home care. Health Department figures show more than 6,000 people approved for a supported home package died while in the queue for funding this year. That's up 33% on the previous 12 months when a different system was in place. Meanwhile, data shows older Australians are increasingly taking advantage of artificial intelligence. More than 1,300 people aged between 60 and 85 have been surveyed about their experiences using the technology. Every Age Counts board member Kay Fallick says older people are using AI for a number of things.
7: In areas like medical information, travel research, retirement income planning, there seems to be a propensity to use AI to get some quick answers.
4: Police in the UK have accepted warrants used to search Andrew Mountbatten Windsor's homes at the time of his arrest were unlawful. Another court hearing will take place next year to determine whether the material uncovered can still be used as evidence. UK correspondent Adam Gilchrist says the criminal investigation into the former prince is ongoing.
8: So on the one hand, yeah, so the warrants don't count, but the stuff they got with the warrants does still count, except he's now challenging that as well.
4: And 4 international astronauts have returned to Earth, splashing down off the California coast inside their SpaceX Dragon capsule. The touchdown in the Pacific Ocean completes a 237-day mission dedicated to scientific research for future Moon and Mars exploration. This is Air National News. North Melbourne's tabled a huge offer to Sydney's Nick Blakey as he meets with several clubs looking for a way out of the Swans. AFL Media's reporting an 8-year deal worth $11 million. Sydney list manager Chris Keane has told Trade Radio they weren't aware Blakey was speaking with other clubs and only found out via the media.
9: Clearly there's been some speculation about Nick over the last probably couple of weeks, safe to say, and look, we're working through all that with his management group at the moment. But as I said Monday, from our perspective, he's contracted and a significant player for our footy club, and that hasn't changed.
4: Just days after winning the NRL Grand Final, Sydney Roosters prop Spencer Lenu has quit the club to sign a 4-year deal with Parramatta. Lenu's exit means 6 players have now left the premiership-winning team. In the NBL, the Cairns Taipans have downed Brisbane 97-91 in their Queensland derby in Cairns. Jaylen Brown scored 25 points in the match and has told Fox Sports he's happy with the grit shown by the Taipans to win a seesawing game.
10: I was happy, with the
2: ball was like super slippery. It was a lot of adversity in the last couple minutes. You can't control those things, but I'm glad we just stayed poised and, you know, we came out with a win.
4: And Lockie Dalton has been fastest around Bathurst in practice two ahead of the great race. Australian Independent Radio News.
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11: Your local weather in the Yass Valley for Friday, October 9. Cloud clearing today, a little windy, reaching for 22 degrees. Down to an overnight low of 8, then showers tomorrow with up to 20 millimetres of falls, reaching for 22 to start your weekend. Sunday, a shower or two and 19. Monday, a shower or two and 21. Today, getting up to 22 degrees in Yass, 23 in Goulburn and 23 in Canberra. And that's your latest update on Yass FM 100.3.
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18: Good on you, Linda. And it's a glorious day outside. That Steve said that it was clearing. It's cleared by at the moment anyway, then nice clear sky and going to be another glorious spring morning and a spring day. Temperatures got up to 8 degrees. It's slowly getting up, and that's good news. And the traffic is all clear. And just a reminder too that Allen's Farm Fresh, our sponsor, will be is outside. Time to Taste and Mabel's as we speak, and we'll be there till midday. And again, he'll be doing exactly the same tomorrow. And okay, so that's what's going on. Let's have a little bit of music, and then we'll go to Dave Cowell, and here's some appropriate music.
19: Alarm bells ringing, here we go again. Tomorrow's news, what happens then? Will the wheels keep turning? Who's taken care of the last ones noticed and the first ones there? When the call is answered,

0: bell's ringing.
1: There you go. And of course, that's Ender. Ender Kenny. And from his After the Interval album and Alarm Bells. And it's such a great song for our first providers. Speaking of first, first providers. For our emergency services. And speaking of emergency services, here's Inspector Dave Cowell.

0: This week's police report is brought to you by Yass FM and Inspector Dave Cowell from Yass Police. G'day, Dave. Great to see you again. It's been a long time since you and I sat down for one of these chats.
1: Yeah, welcome back to you as well. And it is great to be in the studio having a chat with you again.
0: Yeah, the old team back together. And I suppose we ought to get on with it. A couple of big things happened this week. Talk about Dragon Dreaming in a minute, but there was a big incident out at rugby this week that I guess is on the fringe of our area, but I'm not sure that you can say too much about that one.
1: No, unfortunately, that's for those on a pay scale much larger than mine. And we're talking about Assistant Commissioner for the Southern Region who makes comment over those matters. It is a critical incident matter which has been investigated, and so we won't be able to speak about it, unfortunately.
0: No, well, that's okay. We certainly don't want to get you into any trouble.
1: No, that's right. No, okay, that's the way.
0: We won't do that. But you can talk about Dragon Dreaming, and as I understand it, you spend a fair bit of time down there this year.
1: Yeah, that's right. I normally spend the entire operation down there, so from Wednesday night through to early Tuesday morning. Part of our operation is that we have an operation on Caves Road for people entering Dragon Dreaming. Yeah, so we stop most vehicles through. So around about 1,300 vehicles the police stopped on Caves Road as part of that operation and conducted 242 searches. So from those searches, there were 293 items located, and they were mostly drug items. And it ranged from an amount of cannabis to MDMA, LSD, ketamine, and mushrooms, and magic mushrooms that were there. So 99 people were charged with possession of prohibited drug. And we'll talk about this one later on. There was one person charged with a supply prohibited drug. As
0: right,
1: well,
0: okay. Yeah. So mostly it was people that had taken drugs down there. So was the pill testing in operation this time around?
1: No, pill testing not in operation for this event. Pill testing, I'm pretty sure, in the state of New South Wales doesn't start till the end of this month.
0: At the end of this month?
1: Yes.
0: Yeah, okay. I'm not sure what sort of difference that'll make, but let's hope it's not detrimental anyway.
1: No, that's right. And that's a decision made by the organisers and with New South Wales Health. We, the police, don't really have any say in that. It's just something that's done through Health and the organisers.
0: Yeah. And it doesn't imply that any of the things that you've picked up here would be legal.
1: Oh, absolutely not. That's right.
0: Especially if you picked them up on Caves Road before you actually got down to the site.
1: No, that's it. That's right. That's right with that one.
0: So you did a long session out there. So a lot of people charged. What will happen with those people now?
1: So those people, most of those people have been charged in the Moorfront Yass local court. Mm-hmm. And those court matters will be ongoing through October and November. Most interestingly, at the end of the music festival, as people were leaving, the Traffic and Highway Patrol Command, they conducted an extensive road policing operation. Uh-huh. And that's to ensure the safe passage of vehicles along Wee Jasper Road and out that way. As we all know, the road is not the best in the world to carry a lot of traffic. They stopped 333 vehicles, and out of that they recorded 33 positive roadside drug tests. So that's 33 people that were given 24-hour prohibition notices from driving, and those people, as we know with that, will wait until we get the results back from the labs.
0: Yeah, so there'll be a chance there'll be 130-odd people will be fronting court over things that happened down there on Dragon Dreaming.
1: Yeah, thereabouts. That's right, yep.
0: Okay. That's a big job for you each time. Just on that, is that a part of the normal policing budget, or is there a contribution made by the organisers police work down there?
1: Not all of it, but some of that operation does come out of our budget, but other parts of the operation comes out of what we call user pay. So the organisers actually pay to have the police at their event. And part of that operation is through drug harm minimisation, proactive enforcement, part of the public order management. It's all part of the multi-agency work that goes on down there.
0: Yeah.
1: As you can understand, there's a lot of people in a very remote area. So we have police, ambulance, RFS, and as well as medical facilities down there as well.
0: So was there any problem down there with people that were ill or, accidents or anything like that happened this time?
1: Oh, absolutely. So through that and with their on-site medical team, they treated around, I think it was just over 74 or 75 people that presented for different things at the medical tent.
0: So they've got a medical service there, but it was well used by the sound of it.
1: Yeah, absolutely. That's right.
0: Righto. So that's Dragon Dreaming for another year, and that's a week you'll never get back, I guess.
1: No, but it's something that we run. It is in our patch, and I take it as part of my responsibility to ensure that I'm around and working down there for that event.
0: Yeah. Now, the one really major one down there was somebody actually supplying drugs at the festival. Tell us about that one.
1: Well, that was a major drug detection. That was actually not at the festival. That was on Caves Road prior to entering the festival. Mm-hmm. As we know, we've got police there working proactive operations targeting the road safety, drug-related offending. And with that, we were able to stop a vehicle on Thursday evening around just after 5 o'clock. Now, police conducted the drug detection operation at the Dragon Dreaming Music Festival, stopped the vehicle on Caves Road. Now, when they searched the vehicle, police allegedly located a quantity of prohibited drugs and other items relevant to ongoing investigations. A 41-year-old man from Albury was arrested and taken to Yass Police Station. Now, that fellow was subsequently charged with a number of drug-related offences, including allegations relating to the supply of prohibited drugs. So he was bail refused and appeared before court. Now, that matter remains at court. He was bail refused by the court and remains in custody.
0: So he's bail refused by the court as well?
1: Yes, that's right.
0: Okay.
1: Yep.
0: So he's cooling his heels in Goulburn or somewhere close.
1: Yeah, that's it. And those people with social media access out there would have probably noticed, and there were some photos of that event and those drugs that were seized by police.
0: Okay, so that's Dragon Dreaming.
1: Yeah, that's right.
0: Look, and a lot of hard work for you guys.
1: Absolutely, that's right. We've got to remember that all persons charged, we're talking about 91 or more people that have been charged with that. They're entitled to the presumption of innocence, remembering. So those matters will be determined by the court later on. But police are going to continue to target possession and the alleged supply of prohibited drugs across our area.
0: Righto. And it's not the only thing that's been going on around the place, and in particular in the traffic area. We've got a bit of speeding and also a pursuit. So what's going on there?
1: Yeah, last Monday, just before midnight, on the Hume Highway at Yass, Highway Patrol police stopped a Victorian vehicle which was travelling west on the Hume Highway. Now, the driver was a learner driver. Police checked the speed of that vehicle between 150 kilometres an hour and 160 kilometres an hour in that 100 kilometre hour zone. Now, remember, this is a learner driver. They're subject to a learner limit of 90 kilometres an hour. That fellow was breath tested. Fortunately, it was a negative test, but he was issued infringements for excessive speed and surprisingly, not displaying his L plates.
0: Okay, so his learner's permit will have been confiscated or
1: that's
0: nullified.
1: Right. So he's going to find himself off the road for some time as a result.
0: And it'll be a while before he can apply for another one, I'd imagine.
1: Yeah, that's right. Okay. Bit scary with that sort of speed with a learner driver.
0: Yeah, well, 70 k's over the speed limit is ridiculous, isn't it? And the pursuit and a drug seizure again in Yass.
1: Yeah, that was Tuesday just gone, around about 9:15 a.m. in the morning. It started on the Hume Highway around Banding and Yass. Highway Patrol officers detected a vehicle travelling at 164. Now, on the highway near Banding, so it was a white Havel Jolly on. Police have attempted to stop that fellow and he refused to stop. So they engaged in a pursuit with that vehicle, which reached speeds of almost 200 kilometres an hour. Now, before that pursuit was terminated due to safety concerns. Now, police later located and arrested a 29-year-old fellow from Smythe's Creek in Victoria. He was found in Yass itself. And when they arrested him, police allegedly located some cocaine, methamphetamine and other drugs, along with some prescription medication on that fellow. He was taken to the police station where he was charged and he appeared before court and that matter remains before the court.
0: He's certainly sort of out of line, that guy, as well, isn't he?
1: Yeah, that's right. And both those matter, absolutely. So both those, we're really looking at dangerous speeds there where we're putting people's lives at risk.
0: 200 kilometres an hour, I mean, cars are not really designed to be safe at those speeds.
1: Yeah, it's absolutely crazy, especially with the fact that you've got other vehicles on the road at the same time.
0: Yeah. And we've had a couple of crashes as well of Two or three crashes, yeah.
1: Yeah, look, we had two on the Hume Highway at Bowning. The first one was last Thursday, around about 5 p.m, where a Victorian registered vehicle driven by a 18-year-old Victorian fellow collided with the rear of a B-double truck driven by a fellow from East Maitland. Now, both vehicles are travelling northbound. The car's just running into the rear of the truck. The driver of the car became trapped. Now, he had to be assisted by members of the public out of his vehicle, and he sustained some injuries that required treatment by New South Wales Ambulance. As you can imagine, there was extensive damage to his car. Look, he passed his roadside breath test, but I dare say there was a little bit of fatigue or to do with that crash. Yeah, absolutely. He's definitely not paying attention when he's hit a truck at such speed to have him trapped in the vehicle.
0: You're very lucky to get off without when you run into a B-double.
1: Absolutely. He was very, very lucky. That's right.
0: And the other one?
1: Yeah, this one was on Wednesday, just before 2:30 on the Hume Highway at Bowning, when a 44-year-old fellow was travelling north on the Hume Highway. He was driving in a Kia Sportage. Now, as he's approached Bowning, another vehicle has turned right across the front of him, causing him to collide with the front of a Honda sedan driven by a 59-year-old woman from Bowning. Now, the woman was taken to hospital, but thankfully there was no serious injuries. She was basically suffering shock, as you can imagine, having a collision with another car on the highway there. So no serious injuries. Both vehicles had to be towed from the scene, and police inquiries are continuing into the cause of the crash.
0: So there's a third vehicle there that is allegedly the cause of the problem.
1: Yeah, that's right, and that's why police are still looking into exactly what's occurred with that. So it's going to take a little while to work it out, but our investigations are continuing with that one, yeah.
0: So anybody who's seen anything, I guess, you know, with that one, yeah, you'd like to hear.
1: Absolutely. If you could please give us a call at the station, or if you'd like to leave that anonymously, please contact Crime Stoppers. And that's 1-800-333-000.
0: So that was about 2:30 on Wednesday. So.
1: Yeah, that's right. Yep. Yeah. Okay. Wednesday just gone.
0: Bowning. Next one probably is domestic violence, and it never goes away, does it?
1: No, unfortunately, it doesn't. Look, we've got to remember, domestic violence is a crime, so anyone experiencing domestic violence is encouraged to contact police, particularly when they fear for their safety or the safety of someone else. So in this case, on Sunday, around about 9:30 a.m. in the morning, police were called to an address out at Dias River after a domestic violence incident between a man and his de facto partner. It's alleged that an argument has occurred between the two, and during that incident, the man's allegedly assaulted the woman. Now, police arrested the 27-year-old fellow, taking him to Goulburn Police Station. Now, he was charged with domestic violence-related assault and intimidate with intent to cause fear or physical harm. Now, police applied for an apprehended violence order for the protection of the female victim in this matter. The man was granted conditional bail to appear before court at a later date, so that matter remains before the court.
0: Right, so that happens. But the ADVO is still in place, so...
1: Absolutely, that's right. So that's in place for her protection, and also the man has bail conditions as well, once again for victim protection reasons, and that fellow will front court later on to answer those charges.
0: Okay. And another drug detection one, and this time out at Bynwell.
1: Yeah, police were just doing some patrols 3 o'clock on Saturday afternoon, and they received a bit of information about a suspicious vehicle. So they've... approached this vehicle and spoke to a 60-year-old fellow from Thermeal. Now, they located an amount of methamphetamine and cannabis in that car. That fellow, as a result, was issued a court attendance matter, and he'll have to attend court to answer those charges of drug possession.
0: Okay. And finally, one that's to a lot of people's heart, one of our museums, this time the Yass Railway Museum, has had some malicious damage or some a break and ender anyway.
1: Yeah, that's right. And this has got a fair bit of attention on social media. There's a lot of people that are very upset with this. This was reported on the Monday following the weekend it's occurred. So it appears that offenders have forced entry into the railway museum. Now, buildings and the railway carriages have been rifled through and ransacked. Now, fire extinguishers were discharged inside one of the railway carriages and one of the buses. Now, police have viewed CCTV footage, and we've been able to identify several young persons that are involved. Now, investigations are continuing, but police as of yesterday, have spoken to one young person and will speak to a further two very shortly. Now, these three young people will be dealt with under the Young Offenders Act. I think probably the biggest thing, Jeff, is we need to remember that this museum is run by volunteers. It's for the benefit of our community. It's basically kept open by charitable donations from our community.
0: Well, so it is,
1: And that's why so many people are upset about it.
0: Yeah, and preserving our heritage through for future generations as well. And to have people doing this, and you're talking about young people here, I mean, it's for their long-term benefit, really, that this museum's there.
1: Yeah, absolutely. And let's just hope through this interaction, these young people will see the error of their ways.
0: Tuesday, of course, you had... Was it last Tuesday or Tuesday before?
1: Yeah, last Tuesday, the 29th of September, was Police Remembrance Day.
0: Mm-hmm.
1: We had a ceremony at Yass Police Station. I'd really just like to thank everyone who joined us at the Yass Police Remembrance Day ceremony. It was heartening to see such support from our community. Our mayor was in attendance. Our young leaders representing our local schools were in attendance. And it was really great. And I just want to let people know that their attendance helped make that day very meaningful tribute for those officers who have served and sacrificed. And we're proud to be part of such amazing and supportive community. So thank you so much, everyone, for standing with us.
0: Yeah, and as a reminder of some of the dangers of policing, I guess it's only this week that they had the funeral of a young police officer in Sydney who sadly died in the course of her duties.
1: Absolutely, that's right. And it highlights the dangers that the police face every day when they're going to work.
0: And, yeah, thank you guys for doing what you do. It's most important. Finally.
1: Summer's upon us.
0: That's right. And that means slitherers, snakes. And I'm always sort of a little bit concerned nowadays about what you actually do with the snakes. And when I was a kid, snakes were regarded as vermin, and you got hold of them and you dispatched them any way you could, usually with a firearm, because that kept you at a bit of a distance. Nowadays, we don't have so many firearms. It's frowned upon and the snakes are protected. So
1: absolutely.
0: What should we do nowadays when we get a snake?
1: That's right. Look, snakes are protected, so please don't. But look, stay away from them. Call a professional. Call a snake catcher. If you don't have a number of a snake catcher, and I know that it is circulated via social media and Facebook and that, so there's a few numbers out there. But if you don't have a number, call Wires.
0: Uh-huh.
1: That's 1300 094 737. They'll point you in the right direction. Most importantly, don't try to kill them. Don't try to pick them up or move them or anything like that. Most people get bitten when they're trying to catch them or kill them themselves. So please stay away from them and call the professionals to do that job for you.
0: They're very, very good and they're very, very helpful, the people that work with snakes. They have the snakes' interest at heart, which means that they know how to handle them. Basically.
1: They know how to handle them. They're trained to handle them and they do the right thing by them.
0: Yeah. Dave, thanks very much for coming in again. And could I just say thanks too to Al and Joe, as well as Vlad, who in my absence over the last little while, and yourself, have kept the program going. It's great to be on the other side of the world and be able to tune in and hear Dave or Vlad or whatever and what's going on around the community. It's been really good. So thank you, and thank you all those guys for keeping the show going.
1: No, it's really good. And it was great that we were able to keep the show going, and big thanks to Joe and Al and Vlad to keep it going. From me, please drive safely, people. Plan your journeys to avoid fatigue. And look out for one another. And I'll see you all next week.
0: Okay. See you next week.
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5: There we are. I always like those sheep. They sound pretty good, don't they? We have on the line, live from North America, from Toronto, actually from Mississauga, we have David Armstrong Whitworth. Good morning, David. I don't seem to have you in there. We'll try that again. David, can you speak to us again? Try that. Hello, David. Hello, David. Nope. Oh, dear. We seem to it's not seem to be working. I've just been chatting to the man, and it doesn't seem to be working. David, can you hear me now? Yeah, we're just not getting you feeding through into the machinery in the right way. So you're not going to air. So maybe there's a problem with your Canadian citizenship, you or your Australian citizenship. You haven't got one, I guess, for that. But I'm not sure what I can do about this. I'm not sure that I can do very much at all. We did hear you last week with the cremation of Sam McGee. Yeah, and you gave us a great name. We heard your voice, but I've had to change my phone settings. I had to change my phone settings when I went overseas, and sadly, I haven't been able to reset them back to so that they work on here. But just try that. Just talk to me again, David.
6: I'm here, Jeff.
5: You are here. We've made it. We've made it happen. That's fantastic. We made that was something completely different. Wasn't quite right. So, good morning, David. Good morning, David, and welcome to
6: Yass. Good morning, and good morning to all your listeners down under. It's great to hear you.
5: Welcome to Yass FM and to the chaotic technical experience of coming to the Jeff Frost Morning Show. It's great to hear you. Tell us, you're in a place called Mississauga. Now that's
6: it's basically mid-eastern Canada. Mm-hmm. Obviously, it's right on the opposite side of the world, 15 hours difference. So anything I tell you today is as far as Australia is concerned, is actually yesterday's news. because it's Thursday night here, almost supper time. So it's metropolitan Toronto, one of the suburbs of Toronto in the province of Ontario.
5: And on Lake,
6: for your viewers' sake, on Lake Ontario.
5: Yeah, and it still is Lake Ontario.
6: Well, in spite of our neighbors to the south, some of them wanting to call it Lake America, as far as we're concerned and Google is concerned, it's still Lake Ontario.
5: I'm sure some things will just pass. You just have to wait for some things to pass, and I'm sure Lake Ontario will be there for a long time.
6: Yes, it will.
5: Talking to your neighbors at the south, and you're coming up to a bit of a celebration, which is the tradition of Thanksgiving, something that we don't have here in Australia, simply because it's a part of your shared history with your neighbours to the south, isn't it?
6: Absolutely. And, just so everybody, I mean, we're on the opposite side of the world in the opposite hemisphere. So as your days are getting longer and warmer, ours are gradually getting chillier, and we have frost actually to look forward to, and snow, and a winter. So the Thanksgiving tradition, is a harvest, basically celebration of a harvest, and it predates any North American settlers, certainly in America, really started with the indigenous populations to celebrate and show gratitude for the harvests and the bounty, and hopefully they had enough food left from the celebration for the long winter ahead. So that's sort of where it started. And what happened, I guess when the European settlers first started coming to North America and discovering it, although it was never lost, it was always here, right? the actual first recorded celebration of Thanksgiving was in 1578. So that's a few years ago. Mm-hmm. And it was celebrated by an explorer by the name of Martin Frobisher, a British explorer, who had come actually looking for the Northwest Passage and looking for gold. And he discovered up in the Eastern Arctic what he thought was gold, but when it got back to the UK, he found out it was actually fool's gold or pyrite. they celebrated, the first North Americans apparently to celebrate, their meal consisted of salt beef biscuits and mushy peas. So from that, I'm shocked that the tradition actually continued and Thanksgiving is still going on, because it sounds pretty bad.
5: It does. But, so, it does sound pretty bad, I'd have to say. And then to have done all that and then come back and to have discovered fool's gold and didn't find the Northwest Passage, I presume.
6: Yeah, exactly. So, all in all, it's a succinct failure. Since that time, however, it's been celebrated in various forms by various groups over the centuries. And it's interesting because I've never thought about Thanksgiving particularly. Oh, it's just a holiday we have here in North America. And never thought really too much about the origins of it. And when I started researching it this week, I found it was almost like trying to research which came first, the chicken or the egg, because everybody claims different things. So the only things that seem sort of fixed that most people do agree on, that Martin Frobisher was certainly the first European to have celebrated, and then they sort of continued in the various groups of settlers that came and went over the centuries. became more stabilized, I guess, in the 1750s. Various communities as Canada expanded, and then became quite common in the 1870s. Then you sort of fast forward to 1957, where it was proclaimed more of an official holiday in Canada and designated to take place on second Monday in October.
5: So the second Monday in October. So you have just had it, or is it coming this coming Monday?
6: It's coming this Monday, which is the 12th of October. Yeah, this coming
5: That's
6: Monday.
5: That's right, yeah. Okay.
6: And then in the U.S., and they were aligned actually over a period of time because the dates sort of changed a lot over a period of time. You know, as history progressed in North America, first recorded in the U.S., the first European settlers were actually the Pilgrims that settled in Plymouth, Massachusetts, and the first recorded Thanksgiving was in 1621.
5: Yeah, I think that's what I'd heard, is that it was actually the Pilgrims being thankful for actually their voyage and actually making dry land.
6: So was Martin Frobisher, right?
5: Yeah. Yeah.
6: Except his dry land was Arctic ice.
5: Yeah.
6: And then sort of in the 1700s became sort of more regularized, I guess. Finally being proclaimed a national holiday in 1863 by Abraham Lincoln.
5: Ah, right.
6: And that's become the fourth Thursday in November. And sort of the difference between the two, I think, really happened because the weather in Canada is a lot colder. So down in the southern U.S., you know, they still haven't completed the harvest when it's completed in Canada because, you know, obviously we're, you know, 500 or 1,000 miles north, right? So
5: yep.
6: So that's what it was based on. And thank God now that, you know, we've progressed past the salt beef and biscuits and mushy peas and, you know, a traditional North American Thanksgiving dinner now is turkey and it's stuffing and it's mashed potatoes and it's cranberry sauce, gravy, green beans or Brussels sprouts, and the infamous pumpkin pie,
5: okay,
6: which obviously is made from pumpkin. It's less sweet. It's more spicy. Very popular with some, not necessarily so with others. So it's kind of a mixed bag.
5: Okay, and so and it's normally a family get together type occasion. Is that what?
6: Pretty much, it's big, especially in the U.S. Especially in the U.S., it's bigger than Christmas.
5: Hello.
6: Am I here?
5: Yep. I think you're back. Yep.
6: Where was I? I said that. It's pretty much a family celebration. In the U.S., it's actually much bigger. It's bigger than Christmas there. That's the most popular holiday of the year.
5: Is that right? Yeah. Okay.
6: Yeah.
5: I can't imagine anything bigger than Christmas.
6: Me either, but, you know, we're colonials, so what do we know?
5: Yeah, okay. No, that's fascinating stuff. And I didn't realize the dates were so different. I just assumed they were around about the same time. And because it's not a thing here at all. I mean, if we were going to have that, it would be sometime in the autumn. You know, to be sort of
6: right, which would be April or something.
5: Yeah, it'd be April or something like that. Yeah, around. So we're the same but different in that

0: facing a few ghosts down the hallways here, trying to wrap it up. You know, it seems it could have been botulism. Also seems that one of my companions had also got sick. Turns out that she has parasites. So, yeah, it has not been a happy few months for me, but guess what? It's all good.
1: Right? Yeah. Well, I'm so glad, and unfortunately, it meant that you weren't able to share an absolutely fantastic trip, which you planned for us through that eastern part of Canada,
0: and I'm glad you enjoyed it. That's all that matters.
1: It was brilliant. So. It was brilliant. But you, and it was just a little bit sad, tinged with sadness, because you and Nancy weren't able to come with us. But it was great. It was absolutely great. And it's great to hear you again. And it's nice to hear you on Yas FM. So maybe we can make this reasonably regular. Maybe, you know, every 2 or 3 weeks we can catch up with you. Would that be a reasonable thing to do?
0: I think it'll be great, and I look forward to it very much. It's a pleasure for me.
1: Okay, I've been talking to David Armstrong Whitworth, who's our correspondent. Well, I say in Toronto or Mississauga.
0: Just say Canada.
1: Our Canadian correspondents. Yes, I know. We actually,
0: absolutely.
1: Yeah, we have a few Canadian connections here, and in Yas FM, but we have another one now. So there we go. Okay, let's
0: greetings to the others. Thanks so much.
1: Okay, let's go a little bit of music here. This is Graham Connors, and probably maybe it's apt. I don't know. It's a little further north each year.

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1: There we go, and Jackie's always got a great show. It's 7 minutes to ten. We've only got a little bit of time before we turn into a pumpkin at 10 o'clock, and I hope you enjoyed talking to David and David Armstrong Whitworth, and he really is a very a lovely man, but also very intelligent, very perceptive. Character, and he's about our age, well, about my age anyway, and retired. He's an engineer. Used to design floors of skyscrapers for banks, and has worked all over. We must ask him about that one day. And he's worked all over the Americas, but a lot of the time in Caribbean nations. So we might ask him about that at some other stage. But interesting. As I say, a very interesting man. And what have we got there? There we go. That's the one we want. And that's our David, and we can call him ours now. And if you want to hear more of him, let me know, because I think it's fascinating to hear what people are doing in other places, especially that far away, because they're doing things that are quite different. But then we've got a lot in common as well, so it's interesting stuff. Okay, let's have a little bit of Eartha Kitt, which will just about take us up to the news. And here's my favourite one from her, which is called Just an Old Fashioned Girl. And nowadays, when you hear millionaire, you probably need to think billionaire. But other than that, it's a great song.

0: That's Eartha Kitt, and she did all sorts of things, including played Catwoman, believe it or not, and but did a lot of jazz music as well, and some great singer, and as I say, and played Catwoman in Batman, I think in the Batman TV series. Okay, it's 2 minutes to ten, almost time for us to be gone. I'll be back on Sunday. And I'll be back on Sunday with a frosty Sunday morning, and then I'll be back again next Friday. And next Friday we will have Michael McCormack. And now that David's helped us sort out our communications problems, that should go ahead without any problems at all. But from now, from 10 through to 11, we're going to have some great music as we normally do, and then we're going to have Joe Shipley in with Wellness Valley. And Joe, of course, is our fantastic our fantastic presenter who has a finger on the pulse of what's going on in Yass Valley and also all things Yass FM. She's a lovely lady, and that'll be a great show. Haven't heard exactly what she's going to have in, but we'll see what it is. Then, of course, that'll be followed by the Vineyard Selection, which is, and of course, that's with Mark and Dennis, and Mark Bosner and Dennis Hart, and they have great classical music, but they also have a lot of very some lovely banter in between that, and it's always a lovely show. That'll be followed by from 4 to 5 by Your Shed with Mark Bosmer, and then we'll have Young Country with Rob Groves, and then Donna and Nick, and with Friday Evening. So pretty good show to go over the next little while. So, okay, that's just about it for today, and I'll talk to you again. I'll see you again on Sunday morning, and again, apologies for the problems we had today with the telephone hookup. Okay, time to go.
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5: Hello there, I'm Sean Bindley. The opposition is accusing the government of engaging in open war over the ATO's move to stop allowing people to pay tax bills with credit cards. Government ministers have given conflicting responses to the move from the tax office to implement the change by the end of November. Shadow Treasurer Tim Wilson says small businesses are paying the price while the government can't get on the same page.
6: When the Prime Minister and the Treasurer weigh, the kids will play. Andrew Charlton and Claire O'Neill and even Jim Chalmers, Junior Minister Anne Ali, are all having contradictory positions about what should happen. They're actually auditioning to replace Jim Chalmers, it seems to me.
5: The Resources Minister is adamant Queensland's coal industry is not vulnerable to legal challenges following a landmark High Court ruling. A New South Wales mine lost its legal challenge for an expansion, with it ruled its planning body failed to consider overseas emissions. Dale Last says legislation is being tightened as we speak.
7: I have a bill before the Parliament right now. We're ahead of the game in this space. We have a bill before Parliament which will be debated before the end of the year, which addresses this lawfare.
5: Western Australia's first children's hospice will welcome its first families in coming weeks after opening yesterday. The 7-bed facility, named Sandcastles, offers specialist care and end-of-life care for sick children. Perth Children's Hospital's Foundation Chair Ian Campbell says it will make a huge difference.
8: It is right by the beach in Swanbourne, so you can actually smell the sea and hear the ocean waves. It's a great facility, and it'll provide, we hope, a lot of comfort and care and love for some WA families who are in deep, deep need.
5: Former reality television personality Sam Wood is locked up in a Brisbane prison after his bid for freedom was denied. The 46-year-old was to refuse bail following allegations he strangled his wife while on a family holiday in Noosa. His lawyer, Justin Quill, says the Bachelor star couldn't convince the court that he should walk free.
9: The court starts from the assumption that you're not going to get bail, and it's your job or your lawyer's job to convince the court that you should. So it's not the case that the prosecution has to convince the judge that you shouldn't. You have to prove to the judge you should get bail, and it was always going to be a bit hard when the evidence was aired.
5: Staying in Queensland, and two teenagers are due to appear in court charged with the murder of a man in Logan. Police located a 21-year-old man with significant head injuries while responding to an out-of-control party in Bar Scrub in July. He was transported to hospital but later passed away. Brings the total number of people charged in relation to the incident to 11, all of them aged 17 to 19. And a pedestrian has been struck by a stolen car in Sydney CBD after it crashed into two other cars, including head-on into a marked police vehicle. Air News' Lee Harrison reports.
10: Police were told a man approached a woman in her 20s in her Mazda sedan on the corner of King and Pitt Streets and then stole the vehicle at about 9 o'clock last night. The car collided with another car, a stationary police vehicle, and hit a woman in her 50s on the corner of George Street and Market Street before the man was apprehended. The woman sustained a cut to her head and was taken to hospital in a stable condition. Officers arrested the driver, a 36-year-old man, at the scene and took him to St Vincent's Hospital for mandatory testing. The man's expected to be charged sometime today. Lee Harrison, Air News.
5: The Australian dollar is buying 69.6 US cents. This is Air National News. Firstly to motor racing, and the battle for a spot in the Bathurst 1000 Top 10 Shootout begins today, with qualifying set against a backdrop of paddock drama. Officials have approved a late change for Ford Mustang engines to combat a loss of power at higher altitudes. The 11th hour parity move has sparked backlash from drivers and team principals, with even Ford driver Scott Pye arguing the debate around parity is getting out of control.
11: I think that's disappointing and it's sad for the sport because there's so many things we are doing well. It's in the public eye and it's being talked about. We have people from supercars doing interviews about it, talking about it, and I think we're chasing a bit of a ghost. There's things that aren't achievable in my opinion.
5: In rugby league news, Reece Walsh has conceded he faces an uphill battle to win Australia's starting fullback spot for the World Cup, backing James Tedesco to reclaim the number one jersey. And in AFL, Dockers recruit Dominic Bedendo says he takes great inspiration from his new teammates who've been delisted and picked up again by Fremantle as free agents. The 24-year-old was delisted by the Bulldogs in 2024 and has since played in the VFL. Pat Voss, Corey Wagner and Oscar McDonald were all picked up as delisted free agents. Bedendo says he can't wait to get to work.
12: Take so much inspiration and belief from them stories, and yeah, obviously it's just a start. I want to, you know, work really, really hard, and I know that I can get better still, and just keen to get there and get to work.
5: Australian Independent Radio News.
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15: Your local weather in the Yass Valley for Friday, October 9. Cloud clearing today, a little windy, reaching for 22 degrees. Down to an overnight low of 8, then showers tomorrow with up to 20 millimetres of falls, reaching for 22 to start your weekend. Sunday, a shower or two and 19. Monday, a shower or two and 21. Today, getting up to 22 degrees in Yass, 23 in Goulburn and 23 in Canberra. And that's your latest update on Yass FM 100.3.
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2: Hello there, I'm Sean Bindley. Senior ministers are demanding the tax office resolve its surcharges bungle, affecting a quarter of a million businesses. The ATO claims it can no longer absorb transaction costs and will stop accepting credit card payments from the end of next month. Labor MPs have had differing views on the issue, but Senator Penny Wong says an agreement ultimately needs to be reached.
3: They are independent, but what we do want to see is this resolved. I'd make the point a small proportion of small business have relied on credit cards to pay their tax. Obviously, this is a change and we want the ATO to work through this with business.
2: The USS Abraham Lincoln is arriving at the Naval Air Station North Island in San Diego after 321 days on deployment, the second longest carrier deployment since the end of the Cold War. Around 5,000 service members are on board the carrier, which was twice extended in the Middle East to support the war against Iran, with Defence Secretary Pete Hegseth acknowledging on Wednesday he'd signed the orders to keep the ship at sea. The homecoming follows revelations that 8 service members in the strike group attempted suicide during the deployment and calls from Democratic Senator Reuben Gallagher for formal investigations into supply shortages and crew welfare. Kate Fisher is in Washington. She says the intensity and length of the Lincoln's combat tour led to serious concerns about the conditions on board and a pointed response from the US president.
4: The intensity and the length of this operation led to reports about poor living conditions on board the ship, including shortages of supplies and water, plumbing problems, low morale and worsening mental health among the thousands of sailors on board. Now, when asked about this, US President Donald Trump was asked whether he thought the deployment had gone on too long, and he responded by saying that he thought it was not nearly long enough, and that comment angered some naval families.
2: The federal police boss is vowing to expand overseas operations, targeting those in other countries orchestrating crimes here in Australia. Commissioner Chrissy Barrett warns they're also dealing with the reality that hostile governments are now working with some local crime networks. She says they're dealing with increasingly complex situations.
5: The complex